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0: Rock and roll singer AC/DC from their legendary High Voltage album that is 50 years old this year. It's Matt Wardlaw. That comes to us as a request from Bill, who wrote us using the app and said, "Hi, Matt, I love your show. It gets me through my lonely nights. I was wondering if you could play something else from AC/DC's High Voltage album besides It's a Long Way to the Top or TNT. You do a great, great job. Thank you so much, Bill." Bill gave us a few different suggestions, so we hooked it up for you, good sir. Now, I've got some cool news for Bon Scott fans later in the show. By the way, Rolling Stones there in the middle. We began with Dr. Hook and The Medicine Show. One of the band's founding members and vocalist Dennis LeCourrier left us at the end of this past weekend. So we did one for Dennis. You can read more about Dennis and his life and legacy at Ultimate Classic Rock.
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0: It's Ultimate Classic Rock. We're going to be speaking with Ian Anderson of Jethro Tull tonight. There's a new Jethro Tull box set that brings together various editions of the band's Under Wraps album, as well as Ian's solo album, Walk Into the Light. And that box set landed this past Friday. And Jethro Tull in the 80s, as you might know, became known for using the technology of the time, including synthesizers and drum machines. And as Ian tells us, this actually wasn't a new thing.
1: Well, it goes back to 1972 and the recording of Thick as a Brick, when we started using the very earliest monophonic synthesizers. You know, there was a, obviously, Moog synthesizers had been developed in the USA, but there were one or two European small companies that developed synthesizers too. And we did utilize on Thick as a Brick in a few little places here and there. One of those early synthesizers, on one occasion, with the synthesizer generating

0: sounds that had been derived from my flute playing. So I was playing the flute, but what was coming out and recorded on the tape was a synthesizer sound, which was interesting to do, but I came to the conclusion fairly quickly that I preferred a flute to sound like a flute rather than sound like, a monophonic line of typical two oscillator synthesizers as they were back then. So it was part of that experimentation. Digital technology had also been creeping in regard to effects processing. And so digital echoes and tape repeats and those sort of things were beginning to come about. And so really from 72 onwards, we were occasionally using that technology as part of the recording process.
1: We'll hear more from Ian later tonight. He mentioned Thick as a Brick. Let's hear an excerpt of the title track. It's Ultimate Classic Rock.
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Be one in nature, touching grass, some folks call it. And touching grass isn't just slang used to tell someone to step away from their screens and spend time offline. It turns out it's actually solid advice. New research finding that regularly spending time in nature can boost body image and life satisfaction too. A new study analyzing responses from more than 50,000 people between the ages of 18 and 99 from 58 countries, which makes it the largest study of its kind ever done. And who would question that, right? Anyway, they say taking a walk in the country, forest bathing, all that can improve well-being.

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0: Later tonight, we will hear more from Ian Anderson of Jethro Tull. As promised, Ian will be with us again starting during UCR Backstage. It is your favorite hitchhiker they call Wardlaw. I cannot believe that we are almost through a whole hour together. The good thing is I've got lots more for you, and we'll talk about our Kansas contest as well as we get into the next hour. It's Ultimate Classic Rock. 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

So this is quite a story. A replica of the Kit Pontiac Trans Am from the Knight Rider TV show has been sitting in Illinois at the Volo Museum for years. Nobody drives it, so imagine the museum's surprise when they got a $50 traffic ticket from the New York area alleging the car was going 36 miles per hour in a 25 miles per hour zone. There are even traffic cam photos to back it all up. The museum says the car hasn't moved, and naturally, they're bewildered as to what might have happened. On a side note, though, I've always wanted to own and drive Kit, and now that Kit has turned to a life of crime, maybe I've got my chance. It's ultimate classic rock, and this song feels pretty appropriate.

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The fine folks at the Kansas organization have given us tickets to give away for their shows this summer. And we are also going to give you an autographed copy of co-founder Phil Ehart's new memoir, I Am Phil. 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

0: I think Andrea Petty, daughter of the legendary Tom Petty, will join us later this week to talk about the recent live release they put out and also what is coming up this year as we celebrate the 50th anniversary of Tom Petty and the Heartbreakers. 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

Congrats to the graduated class at Jericho High School in the Long Island area. They have broken the record, having 21 valedictorians this year. I don't even think I knew that was a thing, having multiple valedictorians. If you've got kids graduating this week, or if you're graduating yourself, congrats to all of you hearing this. I know it's been quite a long road, and here's to even better days ahead. This is Ultimate Classic Rock.

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1: Speaking of school, I don't know if you heard this one about the Maine High School where some students accidentally ended up eating dirt at the Empty Bowl charity dinner event. Boy, that is an empty bowl for sure. Not the kind of stuff I'd be looking for. But here's what happened. Earlier in the day, students working with a teacher in a classroom had baked potting soil as part of a science experiment to sterilize it with plans to later test plant growth. Now, that soil was placed in a baking dish covered with foil. You see where this is going. Set to the side of the stove area, away from food items for the dinner. However, in the dash to deliver food to serving tables for the dinner, the dish of dirt was accidentally included. The statement says three students briefly put some of the soil in their mouth, believing it to be dessert before immediately realizing, of course, it was not dessert. What a great story this is, right? Unless you're one of the ones who ended up chowing down on some dirt, I guess. It's ultimate classic rock.

0: Just when I was starting to feel better about myself, too. It's Matt Wardlaw. We have some good dessert. Maybe you'd even call it great dessert. I'm not talking about dirt, so stay with us. You'll understand soon enough. It's Ultimate Classic Rock.
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Let's do this. Let's play some space songs, some tunes with a lunar persuasion. I think this one counts.

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And it's what we do best. 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

0: We are playing Space Songs tonight on the 9 at 9. Sammy Hagar has written a number of them. Sammy, at one point, was rumored to be working on a space rock opera starting in the 70s. And I asked the Red Rocker about the origins of all that.
1: Well, you know, it's my beliefs in aliens, in the universe, and my beliefs that we have been visited constantly throughout history, the Bible going before the Bible, that there's been, I think we're on our seventh seal. So we've been here six times, six cycles of life on this planet, and it's been destroyed six times. And the seventh seal, the song I wrote in Van Halen called The Seventh Seal, is about when the seventh seal's broken, we're headed towards the end of another Earth cycle where life will be wiped out again. And, you know, like the floods, you know, 40 days and 40 nights, that was the sixth seal. I believe we're headed towards that. And I kind of want to prepare people's minds for what I believe anyway as to be the truth from what I've gotten from dreams and from alien creatures and from visitations I've had. And now on Gaia Network, you can watch a show called Cosmic Exposure or something like that. Anyway, you listen to these guys tell the stories and they're verifying everything I've said now. It's becoming public knowledge. And I believe this year, our next year, there's going to be some real visitations where we're going to go, wow, damn, Sammy wasn't crazy after all. So I just wanted to write the rock opera and play in front of it because help prepare people for it, even if they just think it's just an interesting story. You know, Close Encounters of the Third Kind, that prepared people. That was a very important movie, and people just think, oh, it's a great little science fiction movie. No, there's a lot of truth in that movie. So anyway, I'm a nut. And always will be a nut, and some of my fans like it, and some people don't.
0: Do you ever think you'll complete the opera?
1: I sure hope so. I keep talking to my manager every time somebody's looking for a greatest hits record. I say, well, why don't we do the greatest sci-fi, you know, hits that I've had? And then and he said, well, because none of them have been hits. said, yeah, well, you're right. But there is a story there. Love Walks In was a hit. And I plan on ending the residency every night with Love Walks In. We didn't get it on the last tour because I didn't feel confident the way I was singing it. And we're trying to do it a different way. So I said, this, do it just like the record. And I'm going to have a magical moment in it and end with a beautiful white light song like that. And I would love to do it. You know who's a big fan of all that is Kirk Hammett from Metallica. Him and I are writing a song right now called The Seven Sisters. We're not writing it. We're talking about writing it. The Seven Sisters, which Pleiades, where a lot of these people are coming from. And we're using Silver Lights, the chorus of the for the write out of the song. We're going to go into Silver Lights. So
0: oh, that's cool.
1: Yeah, so maybe he'll help me put this little rock opera together. But yeah, I've been wanting to do it since the 70s. And nobody wants me to do it. Everyone says, you're going to be called a nut. I go, so? I can live with that.

If you're just joining us, we're playing an hour's worth of space songs tonight on the 9 at 9. And how can we do a bunch of space songs without playing something from Dark Side of the Moon? I don't think we can. This is UCR.

0: Space songs, that is our angle tonight on the 9 at 9. I knew the Oz Band would be okay with barking at the moon in celebration of that. And we celebrate Ozzy every day here. We miss that crazy character, don't we? It is Ultimate Classic Rock.
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Rock it. Yeah. Well, I promised you some good Bon Scott AC/DC news. The third annual Bon Bash is returning to New York July 9th at the Cutting Room with special guests, including Steve Brown of Trickster, who's sure to rip a riff or 400 of them, Corey Glover of Living Color, and a Morrison Hotel gallery of previously unseen Bon Scott images. Just a few of the things you can look forward to. Those Bon Scott images, by the way, will be available for sale. The Bon Bash, honoring the late legendary Bon Scott, who would have been 80 this year. Let's do something for Bon and the boys. It's Ultimate Classic Rock.

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0: Under Wraps is the new Jethro Tull box set. It comes with a bunch of stuff, including that concert recorded live at the Hammersmith Odeon in 1984, plus a 100-page book and additional rarities in addition to the Under Wraps album itself. And Ian Anderson is with us tonight on Ultimate Classic Rock. Ian, what's your process these days for building a set list? I know there's a lot to think about.
1: I mean, I have to be mindful of when we last played in different places. And because 2 years ago, we were on tour in the UK, playing many of the same venues and many of the same cities, then obviously I have to make sure that the set list is now considerably different to the one we played back then. That derives from, I suppose, taking a few core, important Jethro Tull songs that are very much those that define, at least in my mind, and probably in most people's minds, as to what Jethro Tull was about. So the heavy hitters, as I refer to them as being, you know, songs like Bouret, well, instrumental piece, but Bouret, Aqualung, Locomotive Breath, Songs from the Wood, that sort of stuff. And then there's a whole bunch of other stuff that most of which we have played live at some point along the way. And then they've been in the set, out of the set, back in the set again, sometimes with different arrangements, sometimes going back to the original way that we performed them.

0: Curious Ruminant is the name of the latest Jethro Tull album. If you haven't been keeping up on Tull's new music, and Ian Anderson is here with us. Ian, I think fans have really enjoyed the last three Jethro Tull albums, so I like that you keep some material in the set list from each of those records.
1: Yes, I think that the days are long gone when you would actually go on stage and play an entire

0: a new album. They're long gone for more than one reason, that an entire new album, for example, is likely to be 60 minutes today as opposed to 40 minutes back in the 60s or 70s. In some cases, people released albums that were only, you know, 12 or 15 minutes aside. So, you know, to perform all of your new material might have been, you know, it might have taken, you know, should we say, one third of a concert length. But that's not the case these days. People expect more for their money. They expect more music, more content. And I think the majority of fans in the longer term are there to hear what they hope will be a broad cross-section of music that is representing the big picture of that band's history and its current position. So, you know, to play two or three, or I think, let's see, one, two, three, four songs out of the last three albums is kind of okay. But if we were to play 10 songs out of the last three albums, that would disappoint people. They would be necessarily that there would be fewer songs with which they might be more familiar and that might represent a more varied selection of Jethro Tull musical styles, musical content and lyrical content as well as the music. So, you know, all in all, it is about finding a good balance, but it's not particularly difficult to do.
1: That's Ian Anderson of Jethro Tull. We'll hear more from Ian on Ultimate Classic Rock.
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0: It's Ultimate Classic Rock. Ian Anderson of Jethro Tull is here with us. Ian, we spoke earlier about the technology that the band used more and more starting in the 80s. What caused the shift in that direction?
1: I would like to think that it was all song-driven primarily rather than simply let's experiment with new technology and see where it takes us. I mean, the songs were the essence. It's just that when you're writing a song and you have certain possibilities in terms of instrumentation and the sonic quality, then, you know, you bring those practical matters into the process of writing a song. But the song is a song, you know, it could be played by a symphony orchestra, it could be played by, you know, a group of acoustic musicians. It's all song driven in my case anyway, because I'm the songwriter. That's what I do. And I think of the songs as having their own life. And if the life support system happens to involve certain technology, then so be it. But I wouldn't, I would like to think that the songs could exist in the context of many different instrumentation options if I was to approach them in that way. But, in order for it to be integrated, it's nice to be able to write those songs with those technology approaches kind of in the back of your mind all the time when you're working. But, you know, a line of music is a line of music. And then lyrically speaking, of course, it has nothing to do with anything other than just words on a paper or words, on a QWERTY keyboard.
0: That's Ian Anderson, and here's one that I bet you might know. It's Ultimate Classic Rock. Meanwhile,

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Eagle 1023, the Tri-State's classic rock station.

Foods the rest of the world finds gross. That is right. Believe it or not, and I bet you can believe this, there are things that we love that people in other parts of the world are mystified by. Folks have been discussing this on Reddit. One user shared how when they lived in Ireland, Irish residents always wanted to know, do you actually eat pumpkin pie? Oh, yes, we certainly do. Here's another one. Squirrel. Look, this is Wardlaw jumping in. I'm just going to pull my own card here and say that is gross. I cannot imagine eating it, but if you tried it and you like it, let me know what I'm missing. Another Reddit user says that people in the UK think that peanut butter and jelly sandwiches are gross. Let's move on. I disagree, but let's move on to our next item. Just one word for this one, scrapple, and you either responded gross or ooh, yum. More foods that Reddit folks say that people in other countries think are gross. Meatloaf, and I will fight a person if they try to take my meatloaf away from me. Do not taunt the Wardlaw. All right, just one more here. Another person says, boiled peanuts are delicious if they're done right. Help me out. I'm aware of boiled peanuts, but why? Why would you do that? There are so many other better options from where I'm sitting. Let me know some of your favorite foods that other people think are gross. It's Ultimate Classic Rock.

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Motley Crue on UCR. Tesla will be out on the road this summer with the crew, and they also have a new covers album on the way. You might have heard about it. It features, among other things, a deep cut from this next band. 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

Pete Townsend of The Who is 81 years young today. Also a notable day for Peter Gabriel, who released the So album 40 years ago on this very day. Let's go back and remember just a bit of what that sounded like. It's ultimate classic rock.

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But no biggie. So awesome. It's like tubular, you know. Well, I'm not like really ugly or anything. It's just like, I don't know.

0: else's food. 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I'm sure it's like really nauseating. Like, bark out, gag me with a spoon. Gross. I am sure. Totally.
1: 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And it's sad news that we lost

0: Ike over the weekend. So there's one for him. One of the more commercial things that he got to be a part of, that is for sure. Valley Girl with Frank and Moon Zappa. If you're like me, you'll be pulling out your Zappa albums this week to remember Ike Willis. That is for sure. It's Ultimate Classic Rock.
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Feeling all right. The Black Crowes opened up their Southern Hospitality Tour in Austin this past weekend, and they did it with some special guests, including guitarist Charlie Sexton, who came out during the encore to guest on that song right there. And, of course, Joe Cocker just tears it up, doesn't he? But I've seen the Crowes do it. They do it quite well as well. There was nothing crazy rare in the set list, but these guys tend to expand things out as the tour progresses. And it's pretty cool to not only get that song in the encore, but John Doe of X also came out to jam with the guys on a cover of the X tune, The New World. So even though they weren't Black Crowes songs, fans did get some cool stuff there on night one. I bet it's going to be a great tour. Is Matt Wardlaw, speaking of 90s bands like the Black Crowes, let us stay in the 90s for at least one more. This is Ultimate Classic Rock.

song after song, band after band. Nobody plays more of the songs you love. 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

0: It's Ultimate Classic Rock, and Ian Anderson of Jethro Tull is here with us tonight. Ian, as we wrap up, what's ahead? Have you started thinking about the next album?
1: Well, I have a growing and gradually settling sort of direction to work to, you know, and a few little things.

0: that I've doodled in terms of lyrics and music, but I'm not at that point yet where I'm going to set aside the time to very deliberately write all of the album and record it. That's a little bit ahead of me. I mean, months away, because I'm committed anyway with tours and other things that I'm doing. I'm pretty busy all of this year. And indeed, already in 2027, I mean, there are quite a few things. We don't list them on our website because it's too early, but and the tickets are not on sale. So you don't advertise these things until people can actually go out and buy a ticket. And in some cases, there are contracts exchanged. In other cases, there are fairly firm discussions about doing certain things at a certain time in 2027. And, you know, I have a couple of trips to make in the next few weeks to go and visit some couple of places that will be right at the end of 2027 in December, just before Christmas. And so, you know, that's a year and a half away. I'm being pretty brave and saying, yeah, I'll a year and a half from now, I'll still be alive and kicking and doing a particular show with a particular set list. And, you know, that's quite brave at my age to be thinking positively about doing that. And hopefully, from a medical standpoint, I will be able to do that without fear of cardiac arrest or boredom.
1: 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Check out their new box set for Under Wraps as the band closes in on 60 years. JethroTull.com is the website where you can find information on all things Tull. So check that out. Let's do this one. It's UCR.

0: There can be only one true originals right there. It's Matt Wardlaw. We will do just a couple more shortly on Ultimate Classic Rock.
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Some stuff coming up later this week. I just confirmed this. Wednesday night, indeed, we will talk with Adria Petty, Tom Petty's daughter, as well as Ryan Yule-Yate about the latest Tom Petty reissue. Maybe you picked it up for Record Store Day, or maybe you grabbed it more recently at TomPetty.com. But man, that live show recorded at the Paradise in Boston back in 1978, it is great stuff. We will play some of it for you to prove that. It's Wardlaw. My thanks to producer Eric, and thanks to all of you for being here. It is Ultimate Classic Rock. That's what we call it. That's what we do. And we will be back tomorrow night with more UCR for you. Have a great one, friends.

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1: 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Dwyer and Michael Show. Good morning. Wednesday. Halfway through the work week. We've got a little get together for lunch at Suburban later today. Get to see all of our contractor friends and talk shop with them. Is that a pneumatic nailer?
0: Yeah, sure is.
1: Yeah, it's pretty tough looking. Gonna put some composite siding on the side of the house later.
0: Right after I nail your lame ass to the wall. What do you think of that, hippie boy?
1: Nail some of these burgers over here. Here's a weird story. I always think doing this show for as long as we have, there's no story I could read that would surprise me anymore. All of the weird stuff's been done. All the weirder stuff's been done. All the weirdest stuff's been done.
0: I sense we're in for a surprise. Something weird. A
1: couple pilots just got fired by United Airlines. Because when they were flying a charter for the Colorado Rockies, the coach of the Rockies sat in the captain's seat of the Boeing 757 while the aircraft was at cruising altitude and posted it to social media.
0: Oh, yeah, you can't do that.
1: You can't? Why not? What could possibly go wrong?
0: Well, somebody could squawk and say, hey, American. Is that who it is, American Airlines?
1: United.
0: Hey, United, don't you think your pilot should be, you know, flying the plane instead of updating his Facebook with this? That's one thing that could go wrong.
1: Yeah.
0: I'm sure there are others.
1: It was a charter flight, so those have different rules.
0: Mind your business.
1: Than other commercial flights. And I'm just learning about this in this article I read yesterday. So when you are on a charter flight, that means you are flying privately aboard a public airline, but you've chartered the entire plane. So the rules don't all line up like they might when you fly to, you know, Florida for vacation at Christmas.
0: It's pretty much the same, though. You're flying people for money.
1: Yes.
0: You're accepting fares, therefore it's...
1: Things like the cabin door or the flight deck door isn't always closed and locked on a charter flight.
0: Yes.
1: In fact, one of the rules that they're trying to change is because of this. The captain gets up to use the restroom during the flight, has no idea that the crew is allowing the coach

0: who's been drinking to
1: try his hand,
0: hop in the captain's seat,
1: flying a plane.
0: Now the captain has been fired, but also whoever sits in the seat next to the captain, is that what, the first officer or co-pilot? I'm not sure what rank they had. But that person is in trouble and was also fired because they allowed it to happen. But the captain also got fired because I guess you're not supposed to leave your post and then leave the cabin door open to the flight deck. So this is a huge lawsuit that's happening now. The case is going up against is going to court this week. In fact, it may have just started yesterday. That's why the article came out. The FAA is involved because this story came all the way up the ranks. Other airline pilots knew about it. And as soon as they knew about it, there was mandatory reporting to the FAA. If you're a certain level pilot, I don't know anything about that, and you see or hear of something that happened that's unsafe, you have to report it. So, because otherwise, this would have just been, United, we didn't appreciate that you let somebody sit in your seat while the plane was in the air, who had been drinking and who's not a trained pilot, you're going to get fired. Okay, that should have been the end of it. But because the post was made on social media, another pilot from, I think, American, who also had a seat on the board of the FAA, had to report it. So now the FAA has to have a hearing, figure out what happened, why it happened, how it can never happen again, and some new rules are going to come from that. So all of that's their department. My department is, what are you thinking? First of all, if you're the coach of the Rockies or one of the coaches of the Rockies, what are you doing? Stay back in the plane with the rest of your friends and team. If you're
1: the coach went into the pilot's seat,
0: mm-hmm.
1: and there was nobody up front. There was no pilot. There was no first captain or whatever.
0: The co-pilot was in the cockpit.
1: Okay.
0: And I can't imagine the conversation other than, hey, you mind if I sit here while the pilot's using the restroom?
1: Look, I got my captain's hat
0: and those wings that you gave me when I came on board.
1: I bought it at the souvenir stand.
2: Are we saying that this is at the terminal or mid-flight?
0: This is mid-flight. This isn't like a, hey, come on in and get a picture with the captain while we're all boarding.
2: I mean, there's probably some sort of autopilot button pushed and everything's doing, it's on Tesla auto mode, right?
0: Sure. It's autonomous driving mode.
2: It's probably fine.
0: And you know what? I bet that could happen 100 times without any kind of incident. But all you need is that one time. And if you're an airline, that'll end your business. So I don't know that he had permission, but I also don't know that he was stopped. I guess that part of the story is going to come out in this hearing with the FAA. The coach testified that he sat in the cockpit on many airlines.
1: That's what I do, man. I'm the coach.
0: And that the door was almost always open when this team chartered a flight.
1: So just like, I'm the captain of my team, I'm right. Also the captain in the air.
0: Hey, man.
1: I'm the coach.
0: Get a picture of this. Watch, I'll do a loop.
1: So the captain was in the bathroom. The coach of the Rockies headed up there, and it's a female. It's Captain Cynthia Clifford.
0: Yep.
1: So the coach, she goes to the bathroom. Coach of the Rockies goes up into the flight deck, sits down. Hey, check it out. Toot toot.

0: I'm driving the plane.
1: I'm a plane. I'm a plane.
0: Woo.
1: Captain.
0: Guy.
1: This is easy. She finds out what had happened once she returned. She kicks it up to the flight safety program that through United. She submits this report. So she's a whistleblower.
2: Mm-hmm.
1: And it should be case closed. As it's brought to the attention of the FAA, she loses her job.
2: So did the co-pilot.
1: And the coach of the Rockies?
2: He's fine.
1: He still gets to fly?
2: Yeah. Yep.
1: The plane?
2: In fact, he might have to fly because all the crew, rest of the crew's been fired.
3: Well, we can't get rid of him. We're on a Stanley Cup push right now. We need him on the bench.
2: So. That's the Avalanche, Goose. Come on.
1: Right. You're getting your sports mixed up there, Captain.
2: What, have you been drinking?
1: Yeah.
2: They'll sit right here.
3: Altitude sickness?
1: Choo-choo.
3: wrong transportation.
1: Wrong team. Wrong everything. Boy, we've had a lot to drink.
2: At the time.
1: Look out for that boxcar up here. Wait, that's a mountain.
2: At the time this happened, United happened to have been undergoing an FAA audit for some previous close calls. So I don't know how the FAA does their audit. I don't think they're on the plane with them. But, boy, it's a horrible collection of situational problems. I guess that even on charter flights, sitting in a pilot's seat remained a clear line that never gets crossed.
1: Well, what about like a whistleblower's rule or something like that. She shouldn't have been able to be retaliated against. So clearly it's the baseball team that had some sort of influence over this.
2: Right. And I'm not sure how or why, because their agreement is still intact.
1: Because they threatened to pull their business away from United's charter division. Which is huge money.
2: Yep.
1: No, don't do that. We'll fix it so that she never flies again. Well, you sure? Or actually, they probably didn't say, are you sure? Good.
2: Right.
1: Good. Well, we'll just reassign her. The hell you will.
2: Some of the statements from those aboard, including other members of the crew, said that the captain was standing outside the lavatory when the coach entered the cockpit.
1: Well, you have to be outside to go into the bathroom.
2: Right. I'm not sure like if she was finishing or if she was on her way in or if she was just standing there and the coach walked by her. It's hard to know.
1: How many people would... I mean, it's pretty easy to have a bunch of corroborating witnesses when they're all on the same team.
2: Right. Well, they asked other flight crew, too. So what they're trying to ascertain is whether or not she let him into the cockpit or saw him enter, although possibly not had seen him in her seat because she didn't have that vantage point, maybe because she's getting ready to go into the lavatory. According to the statements that were released in the hearing, when he sat down in the captain's seat, the first officer leaned over and explained the controls to the coach.
1: Here's what makes it go up and down?
2: And didn't ask him to leave. So there's no permission given here. The coach is just like, hey, here's an empty seat. Let me sit. Although, who knows? If the first officer, I mean, if the coach leans in his head and goes, hey, mind if I sit here while the captain's in the head? And if the first officer let him, then the first officer's in even more trouble. So that's why it's weird. Apparently he didn't have permission to sit down, but yet the first officer explained the controls to him and did not ask him to leave. Statements further said the coach just decided to get up and leave on his own after some time. What is going on?
3: My drink's empty. I got to get back to my seat.
1: Here, you want one? You want another? You want a? You want

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0: Dear Dorks, you guys might be confused. The manager is the baseball position, not a coach. Technically, Goose would be correct. There would be a coach of the Avalanche, but it would be a manager for the Rockies. Well, Chris, while I appreciate you coming to Goose's aid, he was completely wrong. There are coaches in baseball. They're not the, you know, you've got your hitting coach, you've got your base coaches, you've got your pitching coach, you've got all manner of coaches. So it was a coach for the Rockies, not the manager.
1: It specifically says a coach.
0: Yeah.
1: So
0: Goose was wrong. Let's just, I mean.
1: Unless that's where he was supposed to be sitting.
0: Right.
1: This individual, yes. The manager, should have been in his seat back in coach.
0: Yes.
1: But it says.
0: Not a passenger from a coach.
1: A coach had entered the cockpit and sat in her seat.
0: Mm-hmm.
1: She learned what had happened once she returned and escalated her concern through the Flight Safety Action Program.
0: Dear Dorks, that coach should not be punished. It's bad enough he's a Rockies coach.
1: Yeah, isn't that penalty enough? All right, and for your actions, you have to manage. Sorry, coach.
2: Oof, the Colorado Rockies.
0: No!
1: You want to bitch and moan?
0: No,
1: we'll send
0: I'm
1: you
0: sorry.
1: To the White Sox.
0: Oh, God.
1: We'll send you to the White Sox. Take it like a man.
0: I'll never sit in the cockpit again, I swear. Come on.
1: Well, you can sit up there, just don't take any pictures.
0: Right.
1: I think because it's a charter flight, and it sounds like the pilot and co-pilot are both women. So,
2: there's a little bit of sexism probably going on.
1: Come on, hon. Let me come up front.
0: Is flying a charter like side money for a pilot?
1: I don't know.
0: Like,
1: but I would bet that it's different for how the union, you know, I would think the union for United versus the union for a charter flight under the United umbrella. Now you're getting into a different area.
0: Right.
1: Because can't you see it happening that the Rockies, which is a huge, they don't own the plane. They charter it through United, who is using whatever,
0: Well, it's easier for the team rather than to own their own plane to charter and come up with a deal with United, who has all the gate space through all the cities they go to.
1: And they can throw their weight around more than so than say, listen, man, I'm FlexJet's number two

0: highest booking guy.
1: Right.
0: You're going to, oh, really? FlexJet, huh? You're the Rockies.
1: So I don't know if you'll hear more about this story or if it's just one of these like inside the industry types of things. But once the FAA is involved, they will have to, they're going to change the rules. And there's not going to be open, you know, free flowing traffic between the cabin and the flight deck anymore.
0: Oh, I bet there will be. It's just like the NFL. It's just, you know, don't you know who we are? Don't you know who we are? We spend a lot of money with you. Here, let's listen to this report.
2: Rules, but of what we call the FAR, Federal Air Regulations, that prohibit any unauthorized person in the cockpit during the flight. In fact, once that cabin door is closed and the gate pushes back, no one can get up there. In fact, that door is locked and can't be opened.
0: So, okay, the co-pilot is a guy. I saw he took all kinds of pictures, which should have been the pilot and the co-pilot both should know that not to do that. If you're going to let somebody come up front, right? That's how it all got him into trouble.
1: Sure.
2: So, bottom line here is those pilots are in trouble, and basically anybody who wants to do that can only do that at the permission of the pilot when the plane is on the ground and nothing is operating. So if you've got your kid with you and he wants to see the cockpit, if you ask permission, they'll let you in during the actual boarding process at the discretion of the pilot.
0: Okay.
1: I got a picture of Katie and Joey, each with captain hats on, sitting in the pilot and co-pilot.

0: during charter flights, the cockpit door is always open. That's what one of the statements to the FAA was.
1: And it's an unwritten policy where charter passengers can basically do whatever they want. Mm-hmm. However, the rules are still the rules.
0: Yeah.
1: You can't come up.
0: I think the scrutiny will come of the unwritten rules to become more written and followed.
1: And you know what the difference might be? Charter versus commercial. You could charter smaller planes and it's a charter flight. Like mm-hmm. you and I want to charter our own flight from here to Chicago. Well, it might be on a King Air instead of a Learjet.
0: Mm-hmm.
1: There might not be a cabin door. It could be a 6-seat.
0: Right.
1: Remember when we chartered a plane for to bring the sliders back?
0: Mm-hmm.
1: There was no door between the passengers and the cockpit.
0: Right.
1: That could potentially be the difference. You know, how can I secure the cabin? How can I close the door when there isn't one? That might be, you know, like I said, the difference between a charter and a commercial flight. Commercial is open to the general public. Charter is private, but you're still shuttling people for money.
0: Yeah.
1: You have to have a commercial license in order to do that, but you don't necessarily have to have, it's a different rating when you make it to the level of, you know, a pilot, a captain for United.
0: Well, I don't know. Yeah, I mean, but the FAA controls all air flight, right? So mm-hmm. the FAA has rules about whether or not I can sit in the pilot seat of any aircraft that's in the air, right? When I did that plane landing with your flight instructor,
1: yeah,
0: I was allowed to sit in that seat because I was with a licensed instructor getting instruction, I guess, in the loosest form of the word, but still probably in the eyes of the FAA because I had a licensed pilot who was also an instructor in the co-pilot seat, who basically put the plane in the air. I mean, I guess I don't know.
1: In that case, you are the pilot in command. You were being instructed on how to fly the airplane. This guy wasn't.
0: No.
1: This guy wasn't at all. 602, we'll be back.
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4: Hey, make sure you get your photos to us. If you got a kick-ass car you want to see in the Dwyer & Michaels Classic Car Calendar for 2027, submissions are open. You can go to twodorks.com and click on the link that is, it's right there. Well, I mean, there's the calendar extras for this month, and then there's the, hey, do you want to put your car in the calendar for next year story, which is right next to it. But we'd love to see your car. We'll take a look at it. And then a little bit later, maybe in a couple of weeks, you'll be able to vote on the cars that end up in the calendar for 2027. We're also looking for models, so if you're interested in that, you can also fill out an application and send that along to our friend Megan. You have until, you've got 2 weeks to do it, so let's say the week after Memorial Day, we'll come back, and then that that Friday will be our last day for submissions, so it'll give you time to get your car all photographed pretty. We'll re-photograph it if it ends up in the calendar, but it's a good idea to have a nice photo of it for if it gets to the online voting aspect of it. People like to see a car that looks well photographed.
5: In West Virginia, a guy named Clinton Wayne Nealon. Three names.
4: Mm-hmm. Who'd he kill?
5: Nobody.
4: What?
5: He was about to be killed by a zombie. What would you... You think this is funny?
4: I do now.
5: You think this is a laughing matter, Mr. Dwyer?
4: Clinton was going to be killed by a zombie.
5: That's right.
4: You say,
5: what would you do if you were about to be killed by a zombie?
4: I assume my alarm would go off and then I would be fine.
5: No, you would call 911.
4: Okay.
5: They did nothing. They thought it was a joke, like a certain Mr. Dwyer.
4: Mm-hmm.
5: Well, unfortunately... For Clinton Wayne Nealon, he had to call 911 again because there were ghosts in his house.
4: Mm-hmm.
5: Nothing. The bad luck streak continued. 911, what is your emergency? Yeah, there's UFOs flying over my place. Clinton, is this you? Just send the cops over. They didn't.
6: It's like the trifecta. Zombies.
4: Ghosts. And UFOs. Aliens?

0: fans.
1: Oh, my. Ooh.
2: Well, Clinton, they're not taking him seriously. So Clinton calls back. 911, what is your emergency? Yeah, it's Clinton again. I'm a police officer. He called 911 to say that he was a cop. You better send somebody over to investigate the zombies, the ghosts, and the UFOs.
1: I have a question.
2: Yeah, what?
1: If you're a cop, why don't you take out your notebook and you do the investigation?
2: Is this Dwyer?
1: And you have a gun. Just shoot them all and then write it down that you shot them all. We'll give you more bullets and we'll be fine.
2: With all these zombies, ghosts, and UFOs around here, you think I'm one man, okay? Send everybody. Well, they did. Upon arrival, Clinton Wayne Nealon was found there alone. No ghosts, no zombies, no UFOs. He's like, well, I'm being harassed by a lot of people. Oh, and by the way, did you hear that I'm a police officer? You are? Where? Louisiana?
1: Is he really a police officer?
2: No. Oh. So it turns out there was no UFO, there were no ghosts, there were no zombies, and he was not law enforcement. But he is involved with law enforcement right now because he is a guest.
1: Yes.
2: Of their bed and breakfast, known as the Sheriff's Department.
1: When authorities arrive, do they also have Narcan with them? Because I feel like some of the hallucinations might be opiate-based.
2: Oh. I think this takes more than the Narcan.
0: You all right, man?
2: You just got to put this one down. There's a lot coming after him. We're going to help out the zombies, mm-hmm. the ghosts, and the UFOs. We're just going to put this one to sleep. We'll take a break. Today in Rock History is on the way next.
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4: Dubuque County Zoning Commission will meet tonight. They'll start a conversation about data centers, but no decisions or action will be taken. Tonight's conversation is just a starting point for the potential future policy on this moving forward. Officials say there are no immediate data center plans or projects in the works. No current applications or official requests have been made. Governor Kim Reynolds, meanwhile, signed more than a dozen bills into law today, including HF 2788, which restricts abortion medication access by requiring it to be prescribed only in person. Also, HF 571, protecting healthcare professionals and institutions from liability for refusing to participate in services that violate their religious or moral beliefs, along with HF 2297, mandating passive radon mitigation systems in all new single-family and two-family residential buildings. I'm Luke Birdsall for this and more news. 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
5: ABC News, I'm Sherry Preston. Primary day in Kentucky, a good one for President Trump. His pick to unseat Republican Congressman Thomas Massey, taking the win. Ed Gallrain speaking last night.
6: My focus is on advancing the president's and the party's agenda to put America first and Kentucky always.
5: Massey at times going against President Trump, voting against last year's huge budget package and pushing for the full release of the Epstein files. Police in San Diego now say the security guard at the largest mosque in the city likely saved a lot of lives, including the lives of all the children inside, when he slowed down the two attackers who opened fire. Amin Abdullah was among the three killed. His daughter is saying this about him.
7: My dad was a role model. He was a best friend. He was the best, absolute best dad in the world. He was my protector.
5: The shooters later died by suicide. The Ebola outbreak in Central Africa now blamed for 139 deaths. This is ABC News.
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8: I'm KWWL meteorologist Brennan Libby. We're going to have plenty of sunshine this morning before the clouds increase this afternoon. We'll have highs around 63 with a northeast wind at 5 to 10 miles per hour. Looking mostly cloudy tonight, the lows drop into the mid-40s. And then Thursday is a pretty cloudy and cool day, a high of 61 with an east wind at 5 to 15 miles per hour. That's your Storm Alert Weather 7 forecast.
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0: 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Happy birthday to Busta Rhymes. His real name is Trevor Smith Jr.
1: Yeah, no one would name their kid Busta.
0: No, but Busta's a way better rap name.
1: Busta cap in your ass if you don't clean up this room.
0: Tony Stewart, the NASCAR superstar and businessman, is 55. Nick Hayward is 65. He's the guy from Haircut 100, that little alt band from the early 90s and late 80s. I can't remember. Is that the band Fester Loves?
1: No.
0: It's some namby-pamby band.
1: Fester Loves Rush and Bruce Springsteen.
0: Yeah.
1: I think those are his favorites. He loves...
0: It's like Cutting Crew or Dublé, some weird band that
1: dude,
0: has...
1: Dude,
0: really...
1: I don't know. You shouldn't be talking like that because...
0: No, you're right.
1: He's going to report you to the FAA and you'll never work on the radio again.
0: Jane Wheedlin, the guitarist from the Go-Go's, also one of Fester's favorite bands, is 68 today. Dave Thomas is 77. He's the guy who did Bob and Doug McKenzie with Rick Moranis, not to be confused with the Dead Wendy's guy.
1: He didn't start Square Cheeseburgers?
0: No, he did not. He did
1: Take Off, eh?
0: He did make a couple of appearances in that Martin Short documentary you had me watch, though. I saw him in the background of some of those parties. All those SCTV guys, man, they hung together as a unit their whole lives. I think that's so cool. B. Cummings would have been 83 today. She began her career at the age of 65.
1: Oh, this is a granny porn star?
0: So there's only 16 movies. The family can break out over the holidays. Hey, kids, come on quick. Grandma's on TV. She was in 60 and Swinging, tag-teaming Grannies, Gilf Tugs 2 and 3.
1: Yes.
0: And also The Granny and the Nanny.
1: The Granny and the Nanny.
0: That's
1: legal, isn't it?
0: That's a niche.
2: As we continue to rhyme, does it mention anything about their fanny?
0: I don't know, Goose.
1: Whoa, that's too many.
0: Why don't you get off of her IMDb page and I'll take a look? Joe Cocker is 44.
1: In the fanny?
0: Sorry. He was born in 1944. Okay. here's some junk that happened today in rock history. Let's go way back. 1310. The year 1310. I remember it well. For the first time ever, different shoes for the left and right feet were produced. Until that year.
1: What?
0: They all gave you like the peanut sandals that Peppermint Patty wore. You know what I mean? They always looked the same, right? But
1: you know what?

0: I got a pair of Hawkeye slippers that can go on either foot.
1: Mm-hmm.
0: I never wear them because it always feels like no matter what I do, they're on the wrong feet.
2: Yeah. I think to...
0: Do you have any pairs, any shoe footwear of any type that could go on either foot?
3: No.
0: Yeah. It just isn't done. Mm-hmm. That's stupid. Yeah, like I got water skis that can go on either left or right.
2: Hotel slippers, the cheap ones that they give you.
0: Yeah, but put those on.
2: Right.
0: You go, this is... Mm-mm.
2: I think the way to combat that is to wear them long enough the same way multiple times, and they'll kind of form to your feet, right? Then they'll fit.
0: Then you need to get to the Good Feet store, Dwyer, because you're going to have fasciitis and what else is it, Goose?
1: Oh, sure, the old plantar fasciitis.
2: Yeah, and the collapsed arches and a big bunion, right?
0: Well, anyway, thank you, Dave Thomas. Is that the guy who invented him?
2: No. This is 1310. We're well beyond Dave Thomas.
0: Give me the name of the guy, the inventor.
2: I don't know. He's some Dutch guy, probably. I don't know. 1300. I don't have
1: Dave
2: that info.
1: Thomas is the Wendy's guy.
0: Okay,
2: no,
0: Ernie,
2: Dave
0: the
2: Thomas
0: Keebler.
2: Is the SCTV guy who's Bob and Doug McKenzie guy.
0: Right. Different guy. He said, take off, A, not for here or take out.
2: A. Okay, 1300s, not tripping your trigger. Let's go to the 1500s. 1506, today in rock history. Christopher Columbus.
0: Oh, yes, founded the state of Ohio.
2: He died in Spain, still convinced that his journeys were along the east coast of Asia. You stupid, get a compass. 1873, Levi Strauss and Jacob Davis received a patent for blue jeans. The difference between their jeans and everybody else's jeans was...
0: The rivets?
2: Rivets, exactly right, Billy Boy.
0: Question.
2: Yes.
0: How come we don't wear a pair of Jacobs or a pair of Davises?
2: Well, because while they were both great with blue jeans, only one of them was good at business.
0: Jake! Come here, buddy.
2: Got
0: come
2: new, here. Good news and bad news coming your way, man.
0: Come here, partner.
2: Yeah. What do you need there, Levi? I got to get back, man. Yeah, I'm working my ass off putting these rivets in these jeans over here.
0: Okay, you're doing a great job. I found a way for us to make more money.
2: That is great.
0: We're going to save money.
2: This is great news.
0: On the printing of our labels.
2: Awesome.
0: What do you think of this?
2: Wait a minute. It just says Levi's on it.
0: I know.
2: It used to say Levi and Jacob's jeans.
0: Right, but Levi Strauss and Jacob Davis, you know, only the fatties would wear that across their butts.
2: Too many
0: we
2: letters.
0: We want the hot ass right. to have our names on it. So that's why I started from the right. We're working our way from the left. So obviously, dude, we don't call him Jacob or Davis anymore. No. We don't even call him Strauss. Right. It's just going to be Levi's. Yep. Cool?
2: Well, I feel like I'm not going to get any credit anymore.
0: No. Don't look at it like that. You and I are buds. That's why the little things that we're fastening our Levi's together, we're going to name them after you. These things right here.
2: Wait, the rivets?
0: Yeah. Everybody will know.
2: Wait, my name's Jacob Davis. I don't understand.
0: Oh.
2: I got to get back to the Denim Mountain. The miners are revolting. I'll take care of the labor problem. You sit up here in the office...
0: Boy, I feel bad about this. I already put in the purchase order for the new britches. Tell you what, I'll make it up to you in second quarter. All right, I gotta go.
2: Back to the mountain with you. 1916, today in rock history. Also 1917, today in rock history. Also 1918, today in rock history. Same day, Codell, Kansas was hit by a tornado. Year over year over year for 3 years in a row.
0: I'd move.
2: 1920 today in rock history. A radio station in Montreal, Canada, called XWA, began broadcasting the first regularly scheduled radio programming in North America. That's right. We're only here now because of the Canadians. 1927, Charles Lindbergh. Man, this is dragging on. Let me move ahead here.
0: Is it tomorrow yet? This thing's been going on forever.
2: 1969, four drunken Marines at a Cubs game decided to beat up Chicago singer Peter Cetera because they thought his hair was too long. Cetera's jaw was broken and his mouth was wired shut for a few minutes. Another Peter got beat up. Pete Crow Armstrong over the weekend by the White Sox and one of the White Sox fans.
0: Yeah. Didn't PCA say, why don't you shut up, you dumb bitch?
2: I think he said, why don't you S my D?
0: You can't say

0: that's my D.
1: He said that's my D?
2: I believe he did.
1: PCA said that's my D?
2: I think he did.
1: WTF, PCA?
2: Yeah.
1: That's my D.
2: Keep your head in the game, bro.
1: GTFA. O-U-A. Just play ball.
2: 1987, Beverly Hills Cop was released. Oh, no, Beverly Hills Cop 2. 2009, Michael.
1: Hey, man, I gotta go. I gotta take a whiz, dude.
2: Okay, Ray Manzarek died in 2013. That's all you need to know.
3: All right.
1: No. Macho Man Savage died. Heart attack, 2011.
2: Yeah, I had to skip over some stuff, man. Now you know how Jacob Davis feels for the Levi Company. I had to skip over the good stuff.
1: I had to skip that. We'll catch you next year, Macho Man. You good with that?
2: Oh, yeah.
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0: Chicago. Old Days. James Pankow wrote that one. Peter Cetera did not want to sing it.
1: I didn't know. Is it because his jaw was wired shut from getting beat up at the Dodgers game? Whatever it was?
0: No. He didn't like... it was too nostalgic, man. We're a hard rock band, is what he said at the time.
1: Yeah. I mean, they certainly were a bunch of great musicians. Hard rock? I don't know. I suppose.
0: Yeah, Cetera didn't want to do it because I'm Peter Cetera, man.
1: Mm-hmm.
0: All right, it's 6:32 with Dwyer and Michaels. Don't forget, 9 o'clock this morning. If you need a great Father's Day idea for Dad and you missed out,

0: out on the golf cards. They go back on sale 9 o'clock this morning. What is it? 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Starting next week, we'll give you clues, the code words for the Foo Fighters Flyaway. 97X, Necker's Jewelers, or whatever station you listen to us on, KRNA, KCRR, The Eagle. We'll be sending you to see the Foo Fighters. Huntington Bank Field in Cleveland, August the 10th. Includes round trip airfare, a pair of tickets to go see the Foo Fighters, of course.
1: Got to be 21 or older to win.
0: Now, we haven't cut back, Goose. It's not a pair of tickets to see the Foo Fighters exhibit at the Rock and Roll Hall of Fame, is it? There it is. What do you think? You said we're going to see the Foo Fighters, right?
1: Yeah, there it is.
0: That's his coat.
1: It's interactive. Put on your headset. Yeah.
0: No, you'll go to the Rock and Roll Hall of Fame. You'll go to the concert. You'll go to the hotel. You'll go to bed. You'll get up. You'll go to the airport.
1: Boy, you really got it all, the itinerary all laid
0: out.
1: I'm
0: your go-to guy. Listen for the code words beginning Monday because we do not rest on Memorial Day. I mean, we do. We pre-record them. So
1: the Foo Fighters exhibit at the Rock and Roll Hall of Fame included Dave Grohl's Transparent, Dan Armstrong Ampeg guitar, along with other instruments and gear from the band's 25-year history. It also featured the kimono worn by the late Taylor Hawkins during their 2013 Rush induction performance.
0: Is that, and that's what you want him remembered at by? You don't want to put like some of his drumsticks or...
1: the comprehensive Foo Fighters exhibit was temporary and on display in 2021 when they were first eligible for the Hall of Fame. However, the band remains featured in the inductee gallery, which showcases all inductees.
0: Okay. So the temporary Foo Fighters thing, that's not going to be on tour when our listeners go there and it says, come back next week.
1: That's right. The stuff you really wanted to see, that's not here. But enjoy yourself anyway.
0: It's like when I went to the Smithsonian. The set of All in the Family, including Archie Bunker's chair, Fonzie's leather jacket.
1: All the stuff you care about.
0: And Mr. Rogers' cardigan and the ruby slippers were all on tour. And there was like an empty glass case, you know. You know, it's kind of like excuse our dust,
1: right?
0: Sort of a thing. I mean, which was cool to see that, but I sort of wanted to see that and the Muppets up close.
1: Yeah, well, when we get cars for the Rod and Custom Show, if we get them from like Volo, you know, they have to do the same thing. You know, they got to take the velvet ropes down and drive the Batmobile out of the cave, put the ropes back up, and say Batmobile will be back in February.
0: And there's people who go, hey, who's in charge here? My kid wants to see Herbie the Love Bug. What do you mean it's in Iowa?
1: Somebody stole the love bug, man.
0: That's the way it goes. Sorry, man.
1: Yeah, I guess even museum exhibits have to have a side hustle.
0: But take a look at that. Can you believe it? That is the Clampett's car right there. Yeah, my kid doesn't care about that. He wants to see Herbie. And he wants to see the Star Wars car. Ooh, that one's with those hippies down in Iowa as well.
1: Yeah, sorry, man.
0: Ice cream cone? What movie is that from? The Cheech and Chong one? No. At the snack stand.
1: I saw a really cool Facebook post the other day. One of the guys I follow, Jalopy Jones, or I can't remember what his name is.
0: Oh, yeah.
1: He's also he's an artist. He's a car artist. He was at a car show, and I don't know if it was in California somewhere or where it was, but the weather was beautiful. Could have been Scottsdale. I don't know. And he's standing in front of the Munster Mobile.
0: Yeah.
1: The actual Munster Mobile. The one that was, you know, pieced together with two Model A's or whatever it was. And the thing never, never is exhibited. It and so I don't know how it was out there or why or what. He didn't put any context in his post. It was just him, a picture of him

0: at some beautiful car show, and he's standing in front of the Monster Mobile. And I'm like, that is the coolest thing I ever saw. I'd never seen it out and about.
1: Didn't Jalopy Jones just celebrate her 88th birthday? And she appeared in 52 fine films, totally including Granny's Fanny.
0: A different form of art.
1: It's got too many. Jalopy Jones. 6:38. We'll be back on the Dwyer Michaels Show.
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0: It's The Cult, 647 with Dwyer and Michaels.
1: I tell you truthfully.
2: Katie, my lovely daughter. Yesterday.
0: Number one Steam Wheelers fan.
2: Number one Steam Wheelers fan, even when they're sucking like they are right now.
0: Megan,
2: she's loyal, man.
0: Who is the player that Dwyer's daughter likes? Nick
3: Harris.
0: Number 14.
3: Yes.
0: She brings the giant, like some people will bring defense.
2: Mm-hmm.
0: Katie brings a 1 and a 4, and it says Nick on it. And my wife and I watched specifically to see if she makes it on the Jumbotron. And she did.
2: Oh, yeah.
0: And she went crazy. Okay, so does Nick come over and high-five her?
2: He pointed to the section after he, I can't remember what he did, if he recovered a fumble or did, he had a pretty good game, actually.
0: I think it's adorable because, you know, she's a super fan, especially of him. And that's the way an athlete should take care of, you know, people who are fans specifically of you. And I think that kid does it right. Would you agree?
2: Yeah, he's good. I would go further and tell you the entire Steam Wheelers group reflects their leadership. So Corey is their coach, and Doug owns the team, and Destiny is the manager, and you can tell they treat their fans like family because it's not just Nick. Nick is cool, but everybody kind of looks out for Katie when she's down on the field doing the autographs or whether she's at an appearance the team is making or whatever.
0: That's cool and all, but Katie only cares about Nick, so that's all I care about.
2: It's very cool to watch, and I'm thankful that they have an understanding of how some fandom can get over the top, because she is over the top.
0: Yeah, but I don't know. I like watching it. I like how she pumps them up, and when they lose, she's like, "That's okay, boys. Those refs sucked," or whatever it was she wrote the one day.
2: Well, that's typically what the reason
0: is. And that was true.
2: And they were a little bit better on Friday night last week. And we did get the win, which is cool. But it's like the playoffs. We got to win pretty much. We got to win out if we want.

0: even have a chance at the playoffs. It's the season got away from us early, but that's not the reason I brought her up. Yesterday, she sprained her ankle. She was doing an activity with a group of friends and got stepped on accidentally, and she sprained her ankle, which is at our house that stopped everything. Because it's like, I mean, seriously, it's like the brakes of your life get slammed on. There's a giant screech. Everybody's out of the car like it's a Chinese fire drill when you were in high school.
1: Can't say that anymore.
0: I know. That's why I referenced high school. I don't know what they call it now.
1: Asian American out of the car emergency.
0: Whatever it is. And a tree is out of the house like a shot. She goes to the place where the incident occurred because even though it's, 15 minutes old, there's still some yelling and some crying going on because this has never happened to Katie before. This is a new experience.
1: How bad is it?
0: Well, she got there, tree got there, and she's like, yeah, it was pretty purple when I got there, and she didn't know what it was. And so they, because it was swollen, she had to go and get it x-rayed. Now my wife is a nurse, and that comes in handy when you raise a family. Everybody defers to her knowledge of everything from, does this look infected to, drug interactions to, rest and ice and all of those things. It all goes
1: part of the oath that they swear to.
0: Right.
1: And
0: I will take care of my family for free for as long as they are around. I think that's part of the oath of a nurse. But
1: yes.
0: So she, and that's great. And it really, I got lucky in that regard. I seldom have any input in any of these family issues because I have one marketable skill, and that is I make fart jokes. And those aren't always appropriate in matters of the heart or in, in times of injury, me coming up with a funny quip or a impersonation or maybe that I know a song about what happened that was recorded in 1968. That doesn't matter to most people that I know.
1: Yes.
0: However, yesterday I said, why don't you take her to ORA and have her get some imaging done.
1: You're out of your lane there.
0: I'm not. See, I'm right in my lane.
1: No, you're not.
0: And I said, and tell him that you know me. And my wife said, do you think the fact our name is Dwyer would be enough for them to know?
1: I
0: offer nothing else to my family except my ability to market.
1: First of all, your ability to market is secondary to the medicine that you practice.
0: Because
1: we dispense laughter, which is the best medicine.
0: I read that on
1: Wikipedia. Everybody knows. If it were easy, you guys would all be pharmacists like me and Dr. Dwyer. So what did they say at ORA?
0: They said it's a sprain. So we were happy it wasn't. We were happy it wasn't anything worse. And I think,
1: does she need anything stronger than the medicine we dispense?
0: Thankfully, laughter is still the best medicine.
1: Yes,
0: and she has a boot. She's very excited about the boot. So
1: she's not on one of those little scooter things with the handbrakes.
0: Oh God, no! You don't want her driving.
1: Even that?
0: No, she'll run you right over, man. The cats would be no more.
1: You know what? Is everybody on board with me? Can we all get in agreement? I just watched a rocket ship land in reverse on a platform. I just watched a rocket ship zip its way around the moon. And the best we can do when you've got an immobilized ankle, foot, knee, is that little cart that looks like you knocked off a grocery store with the handbrakes. That's the there is no way to look like you're going to get any empathy or sympathy from anybody on your little, where'd you get that? Ringling Brothers? What's happening here? It's impossible. Like my sister was scooting around when she messed up she broke something pretty bad. And that's the best thing they can do. And it's the fact that it's got the wire and the handbrakes, it looks like you're ready to do a, waka waka. You know what I mean? Do you agree with that? That it looked, nobody goes, oh.

0: Wow, that looks really serious. No. You're like, no, that looks like you're faking.
1: I remember when Coach Corey had one last year after he heard
0: it's
1: his
0: impossible
1: Achilles
0: to look cool.
1: Yeah, he's zipping around. He's coaching on that thing. And you're like, just take a rest. Take a take a sick day.
0: It should come with, if you have to be in one, what do they call those things? It's a leg immobilizer scooter thing.
1: Sure, we'll go with that for now.
0: It should come with a neck brace or something so you get at least, you know, it looks like, oh, wow. What happened? Car accident? No. Fell into a cage at the zoo and a leopard got me or something, right? It just doesn't look like nobody. Crutches, hey, can I help you with the door?
1: Right.
0: You got one of those? They're like, hey, look out. Mm-hmm. I guess somebody's in a hurry. What are they called?
2: It's called a knee scooter.
0: Knee scooter.
1: Mm-hmm.
0: See, that the kids ride on those. That's one step up from a razor scooter.
1: We are the scooters who say, knee! Four of us got that.
0: You can't, but it's not, you don't get any sort of sympathy. And I think even the doctors, they don't want, I got some bad news for you. Oh, no. Is it a torn? Is it my Achilles? No, it's a sprain. Oh, thank God. No, it gets worse. I got to put you in a... Oh, I got to... Oh, sit down, please. I got to put you in a knee scooter.
1: No! Break a bone or put... Can't you just amputate my lower leg?
0: Put me in a cast or something. Not one of those things. People don't hold the door for me for that. I'm sorry. It's the only treatment that we have. Can't they spray like some biofreeze or wrap it in something? That's the best. What did they do before some doofus invented the, what did you call it again?
2: The knee scooter.
1: I believe you have to refer to it as the scooter that says
0: knee. Now we will say knee to you again until you make your coupe.
1: There's a generation gap happening here. I'm so sorry about the blank look on your face. It's a Monty Python sketch. But anyway, Monty Python is a, oh my God. Monty Python was a British television show, a variety show.
0: They also dispense medicine in the form that Dwyer and I are licensed to dispense.
1: Which we're not doing right now.
0: Yes, we are.
1: We're doing the over-the-counter
0: knee.
1: Version of
0: knee.
1: It.
0: Knee, knee, knee. We shall put you in a knee scooter.
1: I think what happened is prior to the knee scooter, the scooters that say
0: knee.
1: Prior to that, you were immobilized from the just above the knee down with either a cast or a boot or something, and it was much less mobile.
0: We are the knights who say knee
3: scooter.
1: So I think that's a step up mobility wise, but it's a step down injury recuperation look wise.
0: So before the
4: no.
0: The knee scooter, mm-hmm. It was just a boot and a cane.
1: Yeah.
0: Let's go back to that.
1: Mm-hmm.
0: Knee!
1: I think people want to get around better. I think that's the whole idea.
0: No. I've asked everybody. Do you agree? It's got a handbrake and a horn. That's what you give somebody for when they turn 40 or 50, you know? Here's your over-the-hill gift.
1: Right.
0: It's got the... It's a black cane with a squeaky horn.
2: Yeah, definitely doesn't look cool, but neither does a normal scooter.
1: You got a point there.
2: Like actually the other day I saw two grown men riding scooters around and I said, that is the weirdest, dumbest looking thing.
0: Like a motorized scooter?
2: No, like a kick little kid scooter.
0: Mm-hmm. Like a razor scooter.
2: But it wasn't motor powered. It was you kick and you push off. And they were just riding it down the street.
0: So then you go, oh, do you have one of those busted up leg things that doesn't require cast? Oh, this is your mode of transfer. Oh, you're going to work.
1: Yes.
0: You're going to the office.
1: Listen, wait till you get your license revoked, girl, and see how you get around town.
0: Goose, what are your thoughts on this? You come from an athletic background. You are a practitioner of the martial arts. Could kick my heart right out of my chest and show it to me before I die. What are your thoughts on this?

0: I got so fat over the winter, I had to let out a notch in my belt, which is leather, by the way, Goose. You want to go a couple rounds at the dojo? The deja vu? What is it?
1: The deja, the dojo.
0: Okay. Namaste. But it's ridiculous. It's got brakes on it.
2: Helpful in those downhill sprints.
0: Where's your orange flag there, Speedy? You shut up, man. I had a prescription for this, everything. What do you call it? Knee scooter. Is there anybody who isn't embarrassed? If you're told that you have to, you say, please, just put me in a wheelchair, an electric one. Nobody holds the door for somebody in a knee scooter, correct? Have you? I'm telling you, maybe as a woman, but no, my sister said, yeah, it's embarrassing. Kids don't even move out of the way in the hallway for her.
2: Well, that's in a school setting.
0: Well, you know, yeah, they
2: kids are number one in school, man. They don't care about adults.
0: Yeah, they can hit and kick teachers now. So I suppose manners, like, get out of the way for here comes the one-legged
2: right
0: English teacher.
2: Do they make a double knee scooter? Because you're about to find out, sis. So they call it the Nini.
0: The Nini. Okay, 701. That's it. We're done making fun of the handicapable. But she's not, your daughter is not in a knee scooter.
2: No, she's in a boot.
0: Which is way cooler.
2: It helps her, you know, put weight on it. And yeah.
0: Can they give you like a matched pair? Because that way, at least, you know.
2: Well, you'll be happy to know those boots, much like the shoes in the 1300s, like we talked about in Today in Rock History, they don't have a side.
0: Seriously.
2: Seriously.
0: Oh, that's right. They don't.
2: Yeah. I mean, use it for the left, use it for the right.
0: How much do those things cost?
2: Lots of money.
0: Really?
2: Lots of money.
0: Okay, for in the normal world, not given our insurance.
2: Like if I went to the, you know, the shoe carnival, I'd probably get it for like $13 and get one for free.
0: No, medical boot bar.
2: Medical boot bar? Yeah. That's about $475.
0: Whoa, really? And that's a one and done. Shouldn't you be able to go to Goodwill and they're like, okay, I don't need like almost a pair of jeans with the crotch blown up. Do you got any of those like medical boots or a knee scooter?
2: I don't know if you can resell those because they're medical devices.
0: Oh, give me like, a break. It's Velcro and plastic and it's an oversized shoe with half of it missing and you're charging me $450 for it? I could make this.
2: When we were cleaning out our basement.
0: With realistic water.
2: After the flood. We came across quite a few pieces of medical apparatus. Two full boots, half boot. You know, they have the one that's just the foot thing to keep your foot immobilized.
0: And then is the full one where you can pump it up like an Air Jordan, except it's like really high top up to your...
2: That's a whole different thing. That's called an air cast, which folds over and then you strap it in and it's got like the gel and the air inside of it. That's pretty sweet. If you got a high ankle sprain, that's pretty cool. Got a couple crutches and we just got rid of all that stuff. I'm like, you know what? I may have just gotten rid of about $10,000 worth of medical devices, all of which have zero value after you are done with them.
0: It's worse than trying to sell back your books in college. This is a walker.
2: I got around that by not purchasing the books to begin with. Thanks for the book money, Mom and Dad. But
0: you didn't buy the book and you didn't go to class. I took the notes.
2: It was pitcher's night at Rockies.
0: That I understand.
2: I was popular, though.
0: Back in just a minute, 7:04. Eagle.

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4: Dear dorks. I'm going to read this in my lady voice, okay?
5: Dear Dork, my husband is getting one of those knee scooters today. He laughed at your little skit on the way to work.
4: Ask your husband, ma'am. He does not. The guys at work, I don't care what he does. I don't care if he's an accountant or if he drives, you know, one of those cranes that sets girders on a bridge. You ride a knee scooter to work and, oh, hey, I like your wheels.
6: Dear Dorks, a few years ago, we took a trip to Mall of America. I took my knee scooter, even though I had nothing wrong with me. It provided me a place to sit while the old lady shopped.
4: I don't think you can do that. That's like stealing a handicapped parking space. That's improper use of a medical device.
6: Think he just did.
4: You're going to go to jail.
6: He said it was quite convenient.
4: No, it's illegal. It's against the law. Somebody said, yes, you can resell those foot immobilizers, the boot.
6: Mm-hmm.
4: And somebody said, get it right. They're called cam boots, okay?
6: Sure.
4: It's a class one medical device.
6: Thank you.
4: Class one. Although you guys wouldn't know that because you have no class.
6: Very true. And the problem with selling it is that you don't know you need it until you need it and you're already at the doctor's office and you're already sitting there anyway. So I've gone to ORA enough where they'll tell me what's wrong and they'll say, do you want to just use one of the ones you have at home or do you want us to give you another one?
4: We do have... I think it was for when I broke my, what's the non-load-bearing bone in your leg? There's your tibia and your...
7: Fibula.
4: Fibula.
6: Or tibia? Fibia?
4: Tibia?
7: Fibula.
6: Tibia, fibula.
8: I know Dwyer broke it, labia. That's a lady part.
6: That's why I had a knee scooter.
4: Somebody said, okay, back to the, you can resell those cam boots, but you got to be very careful. eBay and Craigslist are my go-to, but recently Facebook Marketplace has really been cracking down. How many of these does this guy have?
6: He's like me. He had to move them out.
4: they're cracking down on reselling of medical devices. And I could see that. Like, if you do on Facebook Marketplace, do a search for, like, medical devices. Like, here's a pacemaker. They were about to put it in, and turns out we didn't need it.
6: New inbox.
4: You do need a prescription if it needs to be professionally fit. But professionally fit, you strap up the Velcro a notch or two more, or you pump up the air thing. It's best to just donate it. Well, what's the difference between reselling it and donating it? Somebody's going to use it that didn't have a prescription for it necessarily, right?
6: Right, but it's out of your hair, guilt-free.
4: What the? Okay. There are different sizes. Let's see. The cam boot. Like, there's the three.

0: 360 Airwalker, the non-pneumatic. I'm sure that's what we have to get with our insurance, right? Oh, no, no, no, no. If you were in network, I could have got you the pneumatic one. Uh-huh. Very comfortable. It's Air Ride. That's the ankle one. But the higher ones are like for, it's called the high. Like the kind that strippers wear?
1: Well, if you're a stripper and you get injured on the job, you do need it for your stage work.
0: Oh, she's got a busted up ACL on both legs and she's coming to the stage right now, gentlemen. Give it up. Well, she used to be called Maggie, but now she has her legs all screwed up. We call her Peggy.
1: Would all dances from her be lap dances?
0: The Aircast Air Select. 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
1: Well, see, that's great.
0: The VecoCast. The VecoCast. Yeah, the high boot. It's like cowboys wear. What are your thoughts? Hairball just got here.
1: Hello, Hairball.
0: Knee scooter, yay or nay?
2: They're goofy looking.
0: Told you.
2: Have you seen the hands-free crutches, though?
0: Hands-free crutches.
2: It's like a knee scooter, but instead of the scooter part, you're strapping yourself in to a foot.
0: You said a whole lot of things that I don't know. Did you take your medicine?
2: So it's almost like wearing a peg leg, but you still got the rest of your leg.
0: Mm-hmm. That looks like me, the tripod. The hands-free crutch?
2: Yeah, I've seen people wearing those. It's called the iWalk.
0: Oh, yeah, Steve Jobs. Okay. Mm-hmm. It's a smart crutch.
1: Yes. They were great in The Empire Strikes Back.
0: the iWalk? Dear dorks, I bought a knee scooter several years ago. Yep, torn my Achilles. Since then, I've let over a dozen friends and coworkers borrow it. It's the best investment for $130 I've ever... Well, no, you can't let them borrow it. You got to charge them.
1: Right, well, maybe they bring them a case of beer. There's no official money exchange, but there's like an understanding.
0: Steve can't pay his electric bill in beer.
1: Yes, have you tried?
0: No.
1: If you have an understanding electric company, you can.
0: I got a garbage man who works for beer.
1: I'd like to talk to the boss. You go in with a 12-pack of Busch Light. You sit down. You're like, I think we can hammer out a deal here.
0: Listen, I got some old paint and some oils and stuff. What kind of paint is it? Bud Light. Throw in the back. All goes to the same damn place. Yes, I was in a knee scooter for 6 weeks. I didn't want to go anywhere. It was embarrassing. It should come with an orange flag. Or a checkered flag. 7:15. We'll do these and be back in just a moment on the Dwyer Michaels Show.
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2: Dubuque County Zoning Commission will meet tonight. They'll start a conversation about data centers, but no decisions or action will be taken. Tonight's conversation is just a starting point for the potential future policy on this moving forward. Officials say there are no immediate data center plans or projects in the works. No current applications or official requests have been made. Governor Kim Reynolds, meanwhile, signed more than a dozen bills into law today, including HF 2788, which restricts abortion medication access by requiring it to be prescribed only in person. Also, HF 571, protecting healthcare professionals and institutions from liability for refusing to participate in services that violate their religious or moral beliefs, along with HF 2297, mandating passive radon mitigation systems in all new single-family and two-family residential buildings. I'm Luke Birdsall for this and more news. 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
3: ABC News, I'm Sherry Preston. President Trump's influence too much for a fellow Republican to overcome. On primary day in Kentucky, a longtime congressman losing after crossing President Trump too many times.
4: Thomas Massey voted against Trump's signature One Big Beautiful Bill Act. He voted to curtail Trump's military powers in Venezuela and in Iran. And most notably, and this was the big difference maker, he was the Republican architect behind that legislation compelling the release of the Epstein files.
3: ABC's Jay O'Brien, that led to the president endorsing Massey's challenger, Ed Gallrain. President Trump also making his choice in the Texas Senate Republican primary, endorsing Attorney General Ken Paxton over incumbent John Cornyn. An add-on to the settlement deal to end the president's $10 billion lawsuit against the IRS seems to shield the Trump family from any prosecutions related to IRS audits that are underway. This is ABC News.
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3: Dear Dorks, I was in a knee scooter for 3 months. Then, after it didn't heal right, I had to be in it for another 3 months. My kid's nickname for me, Scooter Jennings, which is our last name. I guess Scooter Jennings is a country music star.
4: Waylon Jennings' kid, right?
5: That's Shooter Jennings, but yeah.
3: Well, she's Scooter Jennings, the scooter mom. You may not look cool, but you can get around really quickly. And you get to meet lots of people. Hey, I like your wheels.
4: It's a scooter only show.
3: Mm-hmm.
4: Dear Dorks, my wife broke her foot hopping out of the back of my pickup truck one 4th of July. Don't know if alcohol may have been a factor. No way to know for sure. That detail is lost to time. Our insurance covered us to rent a knee scooter for 2 months. I was 2 days late returning it. They charged me $100 a day out of pocket. $100 a day for renting a scooter.
3: That's more than the overdue fees on a car.
4: I was pissed. I never did pay him. Yeah, stick it to the man, Tom. Stick it to the man.
3: Won't they just graft a goat leg onto you while that thing heals up?
4: Dear Dorks, I had to have a knee scooter after an operation. I found it to be quite pleasant until we went to Disney World.
3: Yes.
4: That place is not the friendliest place on earth.
3: Well, they tell you it's a small world.
4: First of all, the kids would run in front of me and I needed that handbrake. The other thing is parents will not get out of your way. I hate Disney parents.
5: Oh, but the best part about being in using some sort of medical device at Disney World is the fast passes.
3: Yeah.
5: They write you off whatever time the fast pass lane shows or the wait time is.
4: Yep.
5: They write you a fast pass for that time. So you walk up and it's 45 minutes and it's, 11:15 now. They write you a pass to come through the fast pass line at noon.
4: Oh, and you just zip right through.
5: Yeah.
4: Okay.
5: I had knee problems when we went on a school trip down there and we figured out the first day, well, we could just go and get fast passes at all of the places and then go back through. So we went around the outside of the park, found all the rides we wanted to ride, got the fast passes for them. And then by the time we returned to the first one, they were all in succession. So we just went right through the line on every single one of them. It was awesome.
3: Yeah, I think you can bring a wheelchair to most amusement parks and you get right up to the front of the line.
4: Mm-hmm.
3: It's not the fast pass. It's the handicapable pass. I call it wheelie fast.
4: Yeah, I don't know how I would be now. If my kids were of age, we went to Disney and we put all the work and time, money and energy into taking the kids to Disney, I don't know that I would be an understand. Like, I'm pretty much a mellow guy for the most part. I'm a live and let live sort of a cat, unless you're in the fast lane going slow. Other than that, I like to live my life, one heartbeat at a time. But if I'm down at Disney and I got my kids and we're on a schedule and we paid a crap ton of money to be here and we're only going to be here for 7 days or whatever it happens to be, I feel like that would change my personality, especially now. Maybe not so much 20 years ago, but especially now. I feel like my patience for other people that I perceive to be slowing down my ability to appreciate and enjoy everything the park had to offer, that I would have a really low tolerance for that.
3: Sir, I'm in an air cast, if you'll excuse me.
4: Uh-huh.
3: It's medically required.
4: You're going to join the Bush Club. I'm going to knock you into that bush.
3: That was my penis.
4: And away we go. I don't know. I mean, maybe it's different now, or maybe I'm just, I have a different view of it after, seeing my kids go through all that and

0: knowing how much more expensive it is. And I don't know. I don't know that I would be the right frame of mind to take a group of kids.
1: You weren't in the right frame of mind when your kids were kids' age.
0: No, my wife went. And so I was...
1: And you stayed?
0: And I stayed home, yeah, because...
1: With the purses, right?
0: Well, someone had to make the money to afford the Disney trip.
1: Ah, yes.
0: But no,
1: yes,
0: it's. Yes. I just think it's... I think now especially, like, you put so much time and effort into making this, you know, trip... You lose your sense of empathy while you're in the park.
1: It's a one of those things where it falls into the it's a once in a lifetime event.
0: Yeah.
1: Everybody is using that. Your prom is a once in a lifetime event until you become a senior, and then this is the second once in a lifetime event. Then your engagement is a one, and your wedding, and your Taylor Swift experience, and your Disney. Yeah. It's a once in a life. That's code for we can rob these people blind. We can charge what we want because it's a once in a lifetime event. And that's why you got people, you know, on two knee scooters trying to get on the Tower of Terror.
2: Sir, you're immobilized. I don't think you're ready to handle the Tower of Terror.
1: The Tower of Terror was the price on the ticket.
0: Right.
1: I survived that. Yeah. My kid's getting on the damn ride.
0: Yeah. Yeah, well, it works both ways, right? It's more expensive now because it is this once-in-a-lifetime thing.
1: Yes.
0: But because it's a once-in-a-lifetime thing, you feel more justified in making sure that where you might otherwise be...
1: You don't exclude me.
0: Right. Patient, I mean, you're now not quite
1: patience,
0: so understanding.
1: And don't you're not going to tell me that I'm in a cast and, you know, you're worried that I'm going to damage... My kid's going to damage her leg.
0: Mm-hmm.
1: It's Space Mountain, and in space, no one can hear what? You scream.
0: Right.
1: Get on the ride, sweetheart. We're going.
0: But, Daddy, it hurts.
1: Shut up.
2: It's the happiest place on Earth. Right. Shut up.
0: Who got this? How the happiest place on Earth has the most miserable people there? I just don't know.
1: There's YouTube
0: works.
1: Videos, channels dedicated exclusively to people getting the hell beat out of them at the happiest... smallest place on Earth. It's too damn small in here.
0: But I totally understand it. If you're getting ready for your summer trip and you're taking your kids to Disney, fully support you getting every ounce of fun out of it as you can.
1: As much of a cheap bastard as I am, they could rob me blind when my kids were little at Disney World to see Mickey Mouse come in on the train.
3: Hey, kids!
1: I was crying like a baby. I mean, it's any parent would feel that way.
0: Yeah.
1: All right, let's go have ice cream sundaes with Cinderella for $40,000.
0: How much?
1: Yeah, I don't care, but I'm too busy crying to see the credit card.
0: Right.
1: Well, Daddy.
0: And to that end, if somebody gets in your kid's way, or somebody gets in your face about something, where you parked your stroller, or whether you could go get a refill or whatever.
1: That's the reason.
0: You will start swinging. I mean, I could see why. Is this a different language?
1: Yeah. It's like they got a different word for all the lyrics.
0: Okay.
4: Each verse is the same song in a different language.
0: Why?
4: Because when you go on the ride, you go through the different... world or the different countries.
0: Oh, okay. Okay. That makes sense to me now.
1: We just ordered Chinese back there and you didn't know.
0: I just learned that today.
1: Yeah. Oh, you really should go to Disney. You're missing out. As a dad, I mean, I know that your children are nearly 30, but.
0: I went to Epcot. I had a pretty good time.
1: Epcot? Yeah. You did beers around the world at Epcot. You just take your children.
0: You ride the Tower of Terror, I'll sit and throw up in the bathroom. Whatever.
1: Fair enough.
0: The Toilet of Terror. That's what I was on. That's the ride I was on.
2: Hey, shut that baby up. We're trying to have some fun here. And that girl puked on me.
1: That's a man.
2: Whatever.
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1: Don't forget, starting Monday, it's a Foo Fighters flyaway. The Foo Fighters.
0: You're going to see Foo Fighters.
1: This is a trip that you could win that'll take you to Cleveland. You'll get to see the Rock and Roll Hall of Fame. You'll also get to see the Foo Fighters at their show at Huntington Bank Field. That's cleverly named. 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
0: No, into the app. That's where you can stick it.
1: Into the app. That's exactly right.
2: You a-holes.
0: Thanks a lot. Now I'm going to have that stupid.

0: song running through my head all day long. Do you know which song?
1: I don't. Is it this one?
0: I guess so.
1: In what language?
0: I'm sorry about that. Here, we'll fix it for you.
2: Phenomena. Phenomena. Phenomena.
1: Phenomena.
0: You won't have that running through your head.
1: You know, the way you get rid of an earworm is to just sing it to someone without them knowing it. As you walk by them in the store, you see them at the post office,
0: co-worker. You just go up behind them, go. And then run away.
1: Yep, that should do it. Then they have it.
0: Or 737. Back in a minute.
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like my coffee the way I like my Pearl Jam. Squire Michael 747. Good morning, dorks. Special request for Detroit Doug. Could you please play It's a Small World for me? The Italian version. Thank you in advance. Of course. I know you're doing that just to piss off the person who was pissed off because we ruined their day with this.

0: Can you understand any of this?
1: I assume they're just singing the same thing, but in a different language. So, yes?
0: There you go, ladies.
2: Also, no.
1: Also, no.
0: Ravioli and lasagna.
2: John Ottman is an editor and a director who most recently put into theaters what movie?
0: John Ottman?
2: John Ottman. I'm asking you specifically for a reason.
0: Is he the guy who did the Michael Jackson movie?
2: He's the guy who did the Michael Jackson
0: movie. Okay, I don't want to guess that.
2: He has a new project he's working on. And just like the Michael Jackson movie had two factions, one who supported and the others who did not, this also has a similar buildup.
0: Okay.
2: The story is being approved by one faction while being disavowed by the other.
0: Okay. That's so when he did Michael, same situation. I'm going to say the title of his next movie, Epstein, the musical.
2: The kid from Welcome Back, Kotter?
0: No, the kid from
2: the other one.
0: At his island and
2: right,
0: all the
2: right. No, he is getting ready to direct Billy and Me, a feature film chronicling.
0: I did not give permission.
2: Mm-hmm. Neither did Billy Joel, and he's a little pissed off.
0: Really,
2: Billy and Me tells the origin story of Billy Joel before fame, before hits. And significantly, before Piano Man, which was the 1973 song and album that lofted him to stardom.
0: Cold Spring Harbor was his first, or is he going all the way back to Attila?
2: Oh, yeah.
0: Really?
2: As a matter of fact, the film is told through the eyes of Joel's first manager, Irwin Mazur, who discovered him in 1966, signed him in 1970, and oversaw his career up to the breakthrough deal with Columbia in 1972. Now, it hasn't been cast yet, because I can only assume that trying to cast somebody to play Billy Joel is going to be difficult. So the production has secured Mazur's life rights. Now, if you've never heard the

0: term life rights before. It is what
1: that medical device. If you fall, you push it.
0: A film company has to get and pay from somebody to be able to tell a story.
2: Wow.
0: They could not get Billy Joel's life rights or the license to any of his music publishing,
1: which is going to be crucial because nobody wants to hear like an off-key version of Piano Man.
0: Right. Or something that sounds like it could be a Billy Joel song, but is not. They secured Mazur's exclusive life rights, as well as those of Joel's longtime friend, drummer, and video director, John Small, who's on board as a consultant, co-executive producer, and second unit director. Small, you may remember, if you know anything about Billy Joel, was Joel's drummer in their early band, The Hassles, as well as Attila, the acid rock duo comprised of the two of them. The album is deeply incongruous with the singer's other work. Joel has described it in no uncertain terms as psychedelic BS.
1: Yeah.
0: However, the project will not have Joel's approval, the rights to his music, or his life rights.
1: Well, he owns the name Billy Joel, yep. Not Billy.
0: Right. In a statement to Variety, Billy Joel rep said, since 2021, the parties involved have been officially notified that they do not possess Billy Joel's life rights and will not be able to secure the music rights required for this project. Billy Joel is not authorized or supported this project in any capacity, and any attempt to move forward without it would be both legally and professionally misguided. This is presumably why the story is being told from the perspectives of these other two guys, his first manager and his drummer friend.
1: Yeah.
0: Small, the drummer, wasn't he also the guy who was dating Elizabeth, the girl that Joel stole from him, cheated on him with, and that's why they broke up the band? And so there's some crap to tell for sure.
1: Well, we don't need Billy Joel's life rights. This is the story of what? Irving who?
0: Irving, his first manager, Irving Mazur.
1: Irwin Mazur.
0: Irwin, sorry.
1: We have his life rights, and if you push it, Piano Man, it'll be called Billy Screwed Me. Now, how do you want to play this? Obviously, Dwyer is telling us this because it's going to be made. And the louder Billy Joel protests about how, let me guess, historically inaccurate it is. It's disparaging. It's unethical. What else are they saying about it?
0: Well,
1: it's misguided.
0: Hasn't, I think what their main argument is, it's already been told. The story's already been told. There was that Billy Joel two-part series on, is it HBO or Netflix? And So It Goes, I think it was called. Came out last year.
1: Yeah, but we don't want a sanitized Billy Joel whitewashed version. We want to hear the dirt. Because Billy Joel has been screwed by and in turn screwed lots of people. I mean, have you, like, his other drummer, oddly enough, Liberty DeVito, he got pretty much screwed over by Billy Joel. You know that story, right?
0: I think I remember something about a band being put together for a tour and they just didn't call them.
1: Well, I think, is the name of that movie Hired Gun? Billy Liberty DeVito is in there along with some other people. Kenny Aronoff, who kind of John Mellencamp, you know, did away with him. Mm-hmm. But Liberty DeVito.
3: There's a bunch of people in this.
1: Is Liberty in it?
3: Yeah.
1: Okay. He tells the story of how something happened. There was a long stretch between touring. Liberty got a divorce or somebody took advantage of him and his money. And he just wasn't, because he didn't get any of the publishing rights. So Liberty goes to Billy Joel and goes, hey, man, this is horrible. You know my ex-wife, the bitch. I got to make these alimony payments. Do you think you could float me a loan? And he's like, at that point, that was it. My relationship with him was over. Because if there's one thing Billy Joel loves more than himself, it's money.
0: Well, and he was also screwed over by
1: his brother-in-law.

0: Yeah, who was his manager for a while.
1: So there's a lot that hasn't been told.
0: But this stuff won't be told. This only goes up to 73.
1: Okay, so this is the little people that he screwed over.
0: Right, right. Or before he had enough money to screw anybody over. Ottman says that he, who recently served as lead editor on the Michael biopic, he and his partners say this is the most honest, heartfelt, and authentic portrayal of Billy's early life and rise to becoming one of the greatest musical voices of our time. I just don't... I mean, I know the Queen thing was big. I know Michael was big. I know that the Elton John movie was big. I know that these biopics or biopics, whatever you want to call them, that are cast are really huge. But a lot of the reason is because of the music. And if they don't have the rights to this music...
1: You need the music to fully tell the story. But... would you recognize any song by Attila, Billy Joel's first band, or The Hassles?
0: My sister-in-law got me an album from Attila, and I listened to it. I don't know if I could tell you a name of a song, but it's weird. It's certainly weird stuff.
1: You could just make up stuff, and nobody would know the difference.
0: That is might be why they're doing it.
1: Keeping it with the genre and going, wow, okay, so it was... pretty good idea for him to just focus on piano and not all this other stuff.
0: But you can't do this movie and not end it with Piano Man. You know what I mean? Like you can't, there's no way to do it. And if he, now Billy Joel, he's one of the holdouts, right? He's not sold his catalog to somebody, right? To some big investment bank or some investment company.
1: I think he still owns his publishing rights.
2: Yeah. He hasn't sold it yet.
1: Would he be interested in selling it to Mr. Mazur's representatives?
2: He is interested in selling it. Two years ago in an interview, he said he would sell it for $1 billion.
1: A billion. Okay.
0: So he doesn't want to sell it.
1: When somebody sells it, that's when you'll get the full version. But his rep said at no point... I'm sorry, the screenwriter said, at no point have we ever claimed to control or possess rights to Billy Joel's original songs, nor has this film ever been conceived around using his hit catalog. So does he not own the rights to those original tunes? Because when you're starting out, you might not necessarily own the publishing rights.
0: Right.
1: And there's not a big market for Billy Joel's, you know, Attila or...
0: Hassles.
1: Yeah.
0: Plus, if Attila is with his longtime friend and drummer, they may have written those songs together.
2: He does not own the rights to Attila.
0: Okay. And so that is...
1: then it will be included.
0: Yep.
1: An honest, heartfelt, and authentic portrayal of Billy's early life. They don't even use the word Joel, so they know they're walking through a litigious minefield.
0: A little gauntlet, for sure. But unless they square away some type of agreement with Billy Joel, I just don't see this having the impact that the last three big biopics were, which was Michael and Elton John and the Queen one.
1: Yeah, true, but even those, I said after watching the Michael film, that one is clearly sanitized. There's a lot of stuff that we know was either glossed over or ignored completely, Janet Jackson's part in the family. Yeah. She's just not there. And right. It's not until the end when my wife goes, wait, that's LaToya? And you're thinking, oh yeah, LaToya Jackson. Isn't that not Randy Jackson from the Jackson 5, but Randy Jackson from American Idol and Journey? Like he's that cousin. And then she just dropped by? No, she was one of the sisters, but she didn't really do anything except pose naked. So maybe, you know, you don't need his participation, and therefore you'll get more truth behind it. And that's what this guy says. This is the formative years of Billy Joel's life and his relationship with Erwin Mazur, the guy who first recognized Billy Joel's amazing talent. And he doesn't even, in the press release, he doesn't even use Joel. I'm adding that. Billy. It could be Goat's Gruff. It could be Michael's.

0: that define those years.
1: Mm-hmm.
0: Struggles.
1: Well, and if I'm not mistaken, his drummer and Elizabeth, who became his wife and manager, Elizabeth Weber, she cheated on her husband with Billy Joel. And that's how the whole band, that's how Attila broke up.
0: Well, Glass Houses is now Elizabeth. That's her house.
1: Yes.
0: And that actually is Billy being locked out of it after the divorce decree. He's got a much nicer place now. I believe he bought Seinfeld's mansion or the other way around, one of the two. But I'll go, I'll watch it.
1: Yeah, I'm going to wait and see. But it's just in production now. They're casting it right now. So, you know, see who turns out. Who turns into being Billy Joel.
0: Mark says it's the early story of Billy, not the piano man. This is back when he was the piano tuner man.
1: Yeah, right.
0: John says, you know what? Legally, they can use a few seconds of a song, and they do that quite a bit out there. And that's how you could end, up to Piano Man.
1: Yeah.
0: And that's where the story ends until... They'll hold out until he does sell his publishing rights. And once that happens, what's the one thing a company that buys publishing rights wants to do?
1: Sell it immediately.
0: Make money off of it, baby. So you don't think this will be good?
1: I don't know that it's a part of Billy Joel's career I care about. I kind of feel like I've read all the Billy Joel books and seen all the Billy Joel documentaries that I need to see. So they better come with something better.
0: So following along with what John said, that they could legally use, you know, a couple of seconds. So it fades to black, the story. And now we just signed and we're going to put this. I'm working on a song, but I haven't got it finished yet. All I got is.
1: Yeah. Or maybe just even the piano bit.
0: Yeah.
1: I mean, so.
0: If he doesn't want the story told, you know that there's some dirt that is out there.
1: Yeah.
0: Quick break, and we'll be back. 8:03.
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0: Hey there.
1: Wasn't that song written by the guy who got charged with pedophilia? Wasn't that the same guy who did the song, whose name I can't remember.
0: Gary Glitter.
1: I've blocked it out of my memory. I'll never, ever not know it again. But yes, Gary Glitter is true.
0: He wrote that song?
1: Yeah, so I'm not so sure I want to touch anywhere that he's talking about.
0: Oh, wow, he did. I didn't. That song takes on a whole new meaning for me. Thanks a lot, Dwyer. Right? Now I can't get that out of my head.
1: Jett's version is awesome, but he had a hit with it too. So,
0: but he wrote it. And geez, okay. Right. Now I got to get that out of my head. Well,
1: there we go.
0: No, I don't want to touch.
1: Memorial Day weekend is this weekend. Does it seem like it's early this year? I was talking to one of my veteran buddies at the VFW, and he's like, "Oh yeah, I'm gonna take my car down there on Memorial Day for the car show." We're talking about a car show in Illinois.
0: No way.
1: And he's like, "Yeah, so I got some time. I'm gonna get her all cleaned up and running right." And you know, that's all we talk about when people are talking to me is cars that don't run. And I said, "Well, you better get on that, man. That's coming up this weekend." He's like, no, it's a week from this weekend." And I'm like, no, Veterans Day is this weekend. And it's weird because it feels like it's a week early because you don't often have Memorial Day, and then a week of May left, right?
0: I don't know.
1: It's weird.
0: I know it's on a Monday, just like Labor Day, and I just wait for the email to come out that says...
1: I don't know. To me, maybe Easter was late, and now Memorial Day seems like it's too soon after. I can't figure it out, but it's this weekend. Even though the 31st is a week from Sunday, the actual Memorial Day and our celebration of it will be this weekend, and then Monday, of course, will be Memorial Day.
0: So it's always the last
1: Monday
0: in May.
1: Yeah.
2: It is early this year.
1: Ha-ha!
2: Usually when people say that, about any holiday, Easter, Memorial Day, any of them. Oh, it's really early this year. Mm-hmm. I think that's the dumbest thing because I hear that every year. But this year it's actually true. Usually it's around the 27th through the 31st.
1: Okay.
2: And this year it's on the 21st.
1: See?
2: Or the 25th. Oh, 25th. Sorry.
1: That's you were thinking it's even earlier. Yeah, that's just that's weird.
0: So like, so if you want to tick Hairball off, you go up to him and say, "Hey, Hairball, Memorial Day's really early this year, huh?"
3: But y'all don't say that.
0: Yeah, it really gets him all agitated. Yeah,
1: punch you right in the junk.
2: But don't you hear that every year about every floating holiday?
1: From people who aren't prepared for it? Yes, absolutely. And I'm that guy for this holiday this year.
0: Man, it's ever really since I started taking Prevagen, no, I don't. Like,
1: I haven't even fired up my grill yet this year.
2: That's what Memorial Day's for, right?
1: Well, I like to have a couple in under
0: my
1: belly.
0: I haven't cleaned the grill yet.
1: Well, before Memorial Day, you don't want, like if you're having people over, right? You don't want your first grill use of the year or smoker use or whatever to be when you have people coming over for Memorial Day, right? You got to do a couple of test runs. It's like they don't just put a spaceship into space without testing a couple of things first.
0: Yeah, that's true.
1: It's very similar technology.
0: I went and cooked up some test burgers last week.
1: Okay.

0: early for that, don't you think?
1: But y'all don't say that.
2: Well, it's a good thing that I did, because when I opened up the grill, I pulled them up, and it looked like a snake that had shedded its skin.
0: Oh, yeah.
2: Those cast iron grates, and I'm like, shh, and I looked to see if my wife was watching me, and I started to scrub it.
0: Yeah.
2: It just kind of disintegrated.
0: Bro, so it was.
2: So there's no way to hide that. So we had to get new grates. I'm like, this thing is brand new. Mm-hmm. She went and looked it up. They don't even make it anymore.
0: Right. 17 years old, brand new. You know, yep. Time gets away from you, man.
2: And the grates, and then they got these, whatever they're called, the flavor deflectors or something. Mm-hmm. So you got the cast iron grates, mm-hmm. and then underneath of that, it's these aluminum things with little tiny holes.
0: Yeah.
3: That's the infrared technology.
2: It's stupid. It's another way to squeeze $50 out of you that rusts out, even though it's aluminum.
4: I think they call them the flavor enhancers, because the grease like drips onto them, yeah. and then it cooks sizzles yeah. and
2: I
4: smokes.
2: Don't know. It still tasted like a hamburger, and it's not like I went, oh my God, is this, what is this?
0: This flavor is so enhanced.
2: It's like a steak. Oh yeah, we got a... Honey, your old man made it. He's a big fancy DJ with a flavor enhancing grill.
0: We used to have one of those diffuser things, the same thing, right in between the flame and whatever food you're putting on it. Mm-hmm. And ours disintegrated also.
2: Yep.
0: So I took an old cookie sheet, and it was about the same size as that bottom part of the grill there, where the flame tubes are, or whatever those Venturi tubes are, and it sat right in there. So I just went and got my drill. And I drilled about 60 holes in that thing.
2: And now it's a refrigerator?
0: It works perfectly. No, my electronic work is not great yet, but my ability to fashion something so that I didn't have to pay $50 to replace it
2: is well noted.
0: Yes.
5: Well, it just makes sense.
0: Mm-hmm. Now, when my wife was looking for that cookie sheet,
6: it ain't gonna work.
0: A couple weeks
2: right
0: later.
2: Here. It's a flavor enhancing cookie sheet. They call it an air grill bake.
0: I used the phrase where I said, I thought that wasn't one of our good ones, but I didn't understand. And I guess I still don't. When you buy new cookie sheets.
2: Yes.
0: Those are the new ones. Those are not the good ones. The good ones are the old ones that are stained and crappy and bent. How was I supposed to know?
2: Okay. Cause those are what you call seasoned.
0: I guess so. I drilled the seasoning right off of those babies.
2: You put a drill bit through. Those were your great-great-grandmothers.
0: I don't know whose they were.
2: She came over to this new country naked,
0: yes.
2: covering her naughties mm-hmm. with those cookie sheets.
0: Yep.
2: And
0: yep.
2: you went and drilled holes through them yes. to fix the grill.
0: Mm-hmm.
5: Jackass!
0: Yeah. I'm sure she hit Confederate soldiers over the head with them when they tried to invade in
2: right.
0: Quincy or wherever. But
2: that's how the North won. They're like, looky there.
0: Well, now I can make my chickens extra tender. So
6: it ain't going to work.
0: Nothing I can do about it.
2: Goose, don't you agree, though, those lower... grease catching things. It's just another gimmick to get you to spend more money and replace the grates inside of your grill.
4: Yeah, you've got that thing that'll fill up, and then they want you to buy a specific aluminum pan that slides in there, but then that fills up, and then when you pull it out, you're spilling that crap all over it, and your dog will just, you know, lick it up and knock over your grill.
0: Yeah, your dog loves you for that. I have this big grill. It has 5 burners, but only 2 of them work, and they're not even 2 together. So I'm grilling like here and here. And then I have a small Weber next to it, a charcoal grill for, yeah. you know, other things when you want to do a little, like you want a different flavor profile or whatever. But
2: you know what? With the grill where the flames don't come out anymore, does your wife have a curling iron? You drill some holes in it. You're going to have to rip that extension cord off of there. Just stick it in there.
0: I didn't know it was the good curling iron.
2: Just drill holes in it, put it in the bottom. Do I ever think about it?
5: Well, it just makes sense.
2: You yes, got sir. A brand new grill.
0: Uh-huh.
2: Well, throw it away.
0: I got to get my grill running, though, this week. I got to make some kind of test food like you did last week. Dry hump it, but that's not the expression.
2: You can't raw dog it. You can't have guests over on right. a first run. You got to have the dress rehearsal.
0: Yes.
2: And if
0: I don't know the terminology, but yes.
2: No, I'll come over to your house and you could dry hump me
0: no.
2: with the first row.

0: none of the meat. Honey, I want to go home.
1: What happened? Did you get like food poisoning?
0: Worse.
2: Bring that rump roast over here, my man.
0: Dry rump roasted me. And I think I liked.
1: Don't you mean like a dry run?
0: Yes.
1: Not a dry hump.
0: Yes, dry run. That's what I meant to say.
1: A dry hump. Hairball, I think he's caught what you have.
3: No, this is something totally different.
2: Dry run, that's what I meant to say. And for the record, if we could have, if that's just what we expect, what we
1: anticipated. You were on that cruise ship, weren't you? You caught that stupid virus or whatever it is that's going around. All right.
2: Anyway, I'm not firing up the grill with guests already at the house. There's right. too many factors that can go wrong.
1: Then the neighborhood watch forbids it.
2: Yes. What is going on in there?
1: Stay inside, children. Mr. Dwyer is doing what the adults call a dry hump on the grill. It's illegal in 97 counties in the state of Iowa, and we got to live in one of the two where it's still legal. Unbelievable. Mm-hmm. Where's my rifle? But yeah, so I take the brush and I start scrubbing it, and it's like a magic trick.
2: It just disappears.
1: It's gone. Right. The flakes off, and you know. Mm-hmm.
2: It's kind of like when Daffy Duck gets shot and he turns into ash, and then it all just goes.
1: Yep. And I looked at my grill and I said, "You're despicable." Mm-hmm. And then we went to the store to get some new ones. And don't forget the ones that's flavorsome. I can make one out of a cookie sheet. Take that.
2: Tess just sent us a message, us pictures of the cookie sheets at their house. That was one of the cookie sheets. That's exactly what it looked like.
1: And then you dry humped that?
2: No. Oh, that's the one I drilled into. And I'm to make the heat diffuser or whatever they call it, the flavor or whatever. And I had no idea that that is what your cookie sheets are supposed to look like when they're good. Mm. I thought that cookie sheet is over. It's got two uses. You can put it by the door, put your boots in it when you walk in, or you put it in your barbecue grill and drill a bunch of holes in it.
4: I mean, this tastes like boot. Like muddy galoshes or something like that in my burger.
1: It's a dry rub, right?
2: No, it's a dry run.
1: Dry rub.
2: Right. Okay.
1: You know what? We're just going to bring a bucket of chicken over to your cookout. And
2: I have a story about that, too.
1: Okay, hang on. We'll take a break. Dwyer has a story about a bucket of chicken. Yeah.
2: We can all sing this one.
1: Yeah.
2: It's going to be good.
1: Go ahead and change the dial. You ain't going to find this anywhere else. A story about a bucket of chicken. We'll be back.
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6: Good morning. This is KWWL's Nasir Mikul here with your morning news. Dubuque County Zoning Commission is recommending a temporary moratorium on data centers after a strong community opposition. The commission's unanimous request to county supervisors follows hundreds of residents raising concerns about a possible data center near Dubuque Regional Airport. County officials confirmed a developer is interested, but no formal application has been filed. A Maquoketa woman has been found guilty of vehicular homicide after striking and killing a truck driver. Kaylin Knight was convicted of homicide by vehicle reckless driving in Iowa District Court. Court documents say she hit Jaseth Paul, who was outside his parked semi with lights flashing. Knight will be sentenced June 29th. A Dubuque man has been sentenced for leading police on a high-speed chase. Court documents say 31-year-old Dylan Bargman got 23 days in jail and 2 years of probation after pleading guilty to eluding. Police said he ran 7 stop signs before his vehicle was last seen. That was your KWWL News for the morning. Thank you for listening.
7: ABC News, I'm Sherry Preston. Sources now tell ABC that the Justice Department is expected to indict former Cuban leader Raul Castro today. The charges connected to the shootdown of a humanitarian plane back in the 1990s. Kentucky Republican Congressman Thomas Massie will lose his seat after losing his primary to a candidate backed by President Trump. ABC's Lana Moise.
8: $19 million was spent to oppose Massie, the costliest House primary in history. The White House communications director last night with this blunt response: do not ever doubt President Trump and his political power expletive around, find out.
9: He was a bad guy. He deserves to lose.
8: Trump's poll numbers nationwide are at historic lows, but only registered Republicans could vote in Kentucky's primary. Trump-backed candidates also won notable primary races in Georgia and Alabama.
7: The traditional start of summer, the Memorial Day weekend, bringing the traditional traffic. AAA says the first jams could start showing up tomorrow afternoon. This is ABC News.
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0: northeast wind at 5 to 10 miles per hour. Looking mostly cloudy tonight, the lows drop into the mid-40s. And then Thursday is a pretty cloudy and cool day, a high of 61 with an east wind at 5 to 15 miles per hour. That's your Storm Alert Weather 7 forecast.
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0: Big story from Greg Blair, man of many, many talents. None of them useful, but... Goodbye, ho-ho.
1: That's right. That's right. KFC, no matter how they try, they cannot get away from the idea of a bucket of chicken and Kentucky Fried. They can't get away from it, so now they're embracing it. They have just introduced, as of yesterday, a brand new bucket. The KFC Bucket for One.
0: Bucket for One?
1: Yep. If you get a meal, in this particular meal...
0: That's a cup.
1: It comes in a bucket. Now you can get a bucket of chicken, even if you're just one lonely person who loves chicken. It's the new boneless Bucket for One. It includes three original recipe tenders, which, if you ask me, for the money, the original recipe tenders are better than the original recipe any other chicken that you can get.
0: Watch your whole mouth.
1: I'm telling you right now.
0: Extra crisp is the way to go.
1: Extra crisp is good.
2: But you see, I found a way to cook chicken deep down and get that real crispy crust that some folks like.
0: That real crispy crust.
1: He calls it dry humping the chicken.
0: No, he does.
1: No, he does. Oh, nope. Dry rub.
2: It's just as tender and juicy. I'll get it now. I found a way to cook chicken deep down and get that crispy.
0: It's like he's picking a hair off of it. It's cooked deep down. Hang on a minute.
2: And get that.
0: Hang on a minute.
2: Crispy.
0: It's a hair in there.
1: Three original recipe tenders, and those things are big too. Plus five nuggets, which are not as good, but they're still yummy. Fries and a medium drink, plus three dipping sauces for $12.99. I know that it's expensive, but everything's expensive now. Go get a meal deal anywhere, and you're spending over $10 anyway. So you might as well get yummy KFC chicken. So that's there, and it's in a bucket, which I think is silly but funny and right on brand for them. I would totally get this. I may on the way home today.
0: Is this the, it's called the boneless bucket?
1: For one.
0: For one.
1: Yep. Yep. And you can get your choice of sauces. They have a new one called honey chili crisp and also jalapeno ranch. They just added that to their other bucket sauces. I prefer gravy anyway because the chicken is better dipped in the gravy. So are the fries.
0: Didn't they just do, is it called the Build-A-Bucket? Where you put an outfit on it and then your kid dresses
1: it's like Build-A-Bear?
0: It up. Yeah, except...
1: And instead of a blown stuffing, they blow chicken into it?
0: Just chicken. Yeah, the...
3: $20
0: Build-A-Bucket. Build-A-Bucket.
1: Okay.
0: And it comes with chicken or tenders.
1: Yeah.
0: Do you get any mashed potatoes?
3: Four individual sides, four buttery biscuits, and four dipping sauces.
1: Yeah, that's big, actually. That's probably a better deal than this thing, now that you mention it. But I can't eat all that myself on the way home, which I can with the bucket for one. I can eat this on the way home, wipe my hands with that little wet nap, and nobody's the wiser. When I arrive home, nobody knows that I ate an entire chicken meal on my way home.
0: They're bringing back fried pickles.
1: I didn't know they left. I'm not a...
0: KFC fried pickles.
1: Yeah.
0: Well, some people like it. They're also bringing back their signature... What drink? The KFC signature drink.
1: Tea. Some kind of sweet tea.
0: No, no, no.
1: The Colonel loved it when he sat on his front porch down in Kentucky.
0: No. Prickly pear lemonade, man. Come on. Their signature drink, and it's back.
1: That's not tea. That's prickly pear lemonade.
0: We've also got pickles. Fried pickles. And this bucket for one. Pair our famous fried pickles with bold new sauces and a refreshing lemonade. Wait, the signature... How could it be your signature if it's brand new? Yeah, sweet tea would have been the thing. No. Funny thing. It's prickly pear lemonade. Mm-hmm. What's that mean? It's like a, you know, it's a high alcohol content that's very popular with the children. Prickly pear. He made it out back before he went legit. Fried pickles are available nationwide. You get them in an 8-piece order. And yes, recently debuted.

0: flavor forward jalapeno ranch and honey chili crisp sauce. That's too much.
1: Well, you got to. You got to keep adding flavors and mixing them up. People get bored.
0: Okay. That's your. You got everybody all excited. We got people late for work because of that.
1: Well, now if you're going to be late for work, you might as well stop and grab one of these air buckets.
0: Question: does this bucket for one come in a container that is shaped like a bucket?
1: Yes, that's the whole idea.
0: Okay, that somebody's asking because they're going to go in there and go all Washington D.C. teen throwdown crazy and flip the place into pieces.
1: It's the first thing I said.
0: It's the most important detail. So it's sort of like getting one of those. Remember when beer cans, you had the Schlitz Tall Boy and then the little one, you know, the little quencher, like it's a 4 ounce.
1: Mm-hmm. Yeah.
0: Why would you need that?
1: You would not.
0: Nobody needs a bucket for one. If you're going to get a bucket, get a bucket. Because I'm going to eat all of this and then I need something to puke.
2: Because I just got a fried pickle and some of that prickly pear lemonade. Oh, my God.
1: Well, see, all that stuff is just, that's all option. That's just in the article, the additional stuff they're offering. This bucket for one, I'm telling you right now, three of those tenders, you could eat them on the road. You know, the fries, it's all finger food. You're popping those nuggets right into your open yapper.
0: Dear dorks, is this bucket for one, are they just going to use the styrofoam mashed potato bucket? Call me skeptical.
1: Don't be skeptical.
0: Okay. KFC's
1: got your best interest in mind. I know there's a lot of other fancy chickens out there right now, but remember the OG. Mm. Dear dorks, is this just a way to shield the fatties who are eating an actual bucket of chicken like Dwyer?
0: Yes.
1: Original recipe all the way, though, he says. So,
0: shame.
1: No.
0: Shame, shame. Extra crisp is the way to go. Because he's figured out a way to make that crispy crust.
1: I've heard.
3: Yet it's entirely different.
0: It's entirely different. It doesn't even taste like chicken. It's so good. 8:34, we'll be back.
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0: Well, even Fester says, does the picture of the colonel appear? Because if it does, it needs to have a tear running down his face because it's pathetic.
1: It's not pathetic.
0: Well, he joined a gang. He shanked somebody.
1: So it's a tattooed teardrop.
0: It was a cook who he caught eating at Brown's Chicken, and he had to do what he had to do. And another person said, wait, is this bucket for one different than the mighty bucket for one? Because if it is, I'm out. The bucket is a dog dish shape, not a bucket shape, like we all know. So it's like a short and stubby thing. And I think that accurately describes it. It's shaped like a dog dish. It was a $10 deal last week. And these are,
1: these are 12.
0: Okay.
1: You know what? Give me a minute. I'll get it today, and then I'll eat it, and then I'll tell you how great it is tomorrow. I'm just telling you right now in case you want to be ahead of the curve. There may be lines around the block for these things. Be 200 cars in the drive-thru this afternoon.
0: Dear Dorks, I thought I had a flat tire. Turned out that it was Dwyer and the sound of him getting fatter, talking about food again. Turn up your radio and see if you could hear it too. Hear that? It's the sound of Dwyer getting fatter. At least I don't have a flat, huh?
1: I suppose that's good information.
0: We got to take a break, but when we come back, have you watched this thing on Netflix called The Crash? The Crash. We mentioned it when it was in the news several years ago.
1: I think you mentioned it yesterday too.
0: Did we?
1: I can't remember if it was on the air when we were just chatting.
0: I told it to you. I don't think we talked. Did we talk about it on the air? Goose is yawning, so I think we did. I'm like, did we talk about this yesterday? And Goose is like, yeah. Oh, okay. Yeah. We covered that. All right.
1: Maybe
0: uh-oh. Now he's coughing.
1: Maybe that's not what he missed.
0: He's dying. You okay in there?
1: Everybody
0: I'm sorry,
1: good?
0: Goose. We have Monday off. That's the good news. hold on.
1: Goose is taking my advice about forget it. Dry rub.
0: We'll be back in just a moment. 8:41.
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0: story, it was all over the news. She was charged not with vehicular homicide, but with murder. And she showed no remorse. And in this move, in this thing, on she's talking about how that is so untrue. Not a single day goes by where I don't cry over my two friends. You forget that. You look at me. But they were working like her Instagram account or her social. She was trying to be an influencer, and she was offered a deal right after this whole, well, after she was arrested, and her mom is like, oh, yes, we'd love to. Well, there's an interview that came out with one of her cellmates. They're like, don't be fooled. Who you see on the Netflix documentary, she's nothing like who I saw in prison at all. This woman said when she got booked into the Ohio Women's Prison, the young lady whose name is, her last name is Shirilla, Mackenzie Shirilla. She's like, she's skipping around like a celebrity, and she's getting like things sent to her from fans, followers, her parents, like a tablet so that she can get better video to put on her social media, because there are people who are trying to get her out of prison. Everyone knew, this inmate says, why she was there. And she was walking around the prison like a famous person. Makeup done, hair done, clothes altered to fit her body tighter. She carried herself like she's somebody important, like an it girl, not an ounce of remorse. Every single day, she said that she was grieving her friends. This inmate's like, I didn't see it, not once. Laughing and smiling and happy. It was almost like it was never on her mind. She's serving 2 15 to life sentences. And her parents, you know, are demanding a retrial because it was ruined. She wasn't given a fair trial. All of that evidence, it just made her look guilty.
1: Aha, that's what evidence does.
0: See? And now the media.
1: Obviously, I'm one of them. Yeah. So, okay.
0: Yeah, that's the number one. I guess it's under the movie category on Netflix. It's crazy. Coming up just a little bit, about 10 minutes or so, this is the last stack of golf cards that we'll have available. Can't get any more. So, ladies, it's a perfect opportunity. Think about it. You got like a dozen rounds of golf of peace and quiet. He'll be out of the house. Guys, if you're not expecting a Father's Day gift, get one and tell your wife, this will be an activity we could do together.
1: Oh, no, it's not.
0: It'll strengthen your marriage.
1: No, it's not. Do not golf with your spouse at 12 different golf courses. I don't care how cheap it is. You go with a friend.
2: I married my friend.
1: We tried to do golf, my wife and I, as an activity together, and it was fine until she was better than I was.
0: Well, then, it was like on the first hole.
1: Sorry, I don't care. She drives it straight, and it's not fun. You go with a friend. Take a friend, go together. Listen, two friends having a good day together. Do not do
0: it. I think it will strengthen your relationship.
1: No. Play tennis together if you want to strengthen your relationship.
0: Golf. We don't have a tennis card. This is a golf card. Ladies, take care of your man. All the things that he did.
1: I agree with that. But
0: all the money.
1: Don't ask to go.
0: The clothing, the sporting events, all of the clubs and fundraisers for those children that you had to have. You wanted them. And now it's time to reward Dad with a golf. And again, at least you'll know where he's at.
1: Yeah. Without having to be there with
0: a dozen different Audis. Yes. All day. It's a free pass for you. So then you can go do Wino Van Gogh or whatever it is. Those go on sale this morning at 9 o'clock, and they're going to sell out pretty quickly. So, because we did get some requests from people who said, oh, going to get this for my husband for Father's Day.
1: Yeah. And then
0: I forgot that this isn't a leap year, so yeah, we're doing Father's Day this year.
1: Like, when were you going to buy them?
0: I've been busy.
1: All right.
0: I just need him out of the house a lot.

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0: David Bowie. Coming up on 9 o'clock with Dwyer and Michaels.
1: Got a Dwyer's Dumb Game for you Thursday.
0: Oh, no.
1: Bring that back into the fold now that we're all done with our ginormous cash giveaways. We can focus on the important things. I can't decide whether it's going to be classic games that we played as kids or a game I'm working on right now called
0: Hungry Hungry Dwyer.
1: Emmy, Oscar, or Inmate. These are famous women that you know, and why do you know them?
0: Did they win an Emmy?
1: Did they win an Oscar? Or are they an inmate? Or were they an inmate? Bonus points if they were more than one. Putting that list together, though, it's a little harder than I thought. But I think it'll be funny. I just haven't been able to figure out how exactly to put all that

0: They said there's a good chance he's going to break his poop camel record. The record is how many days?
1: It's six, but I'm not going to break it. I'm going to go the opposite way.
0: Oh, I thought they said, but one of the things leading up to it is the pre-medicine. Just be ready.
1: Yeah.
0: You won't need toilet paper. Mm-hmm.
1: Yep.
2: Okay. I thought it was more like train hitting septic truck. That's what he was getting.
1: That's what I have to look forward yes. to once okay. I get the medication.
0: It's a very quick, exit. Visceral, massive, all over the place evacuation.
2: I mean, we're not taking joy in your pain.
1: Right.
2: But a little bit we are.
1: I'm not in as much pain as I have been.
2: Yeah, see, that's good. As
1: the new meds are working. They're just, you know, they take time to make your body adjust and everything else.
0: Okay.
1: But.
0: But they did warn you that once this medicine fully kicks in, it'll be like.
3: Oh, damn!
1: Yeah. I was told.
0: Those are the neighbors.
1: The first few doses to make sure to take when you have nothing planned or going on for the rest of the day.
2: The rest of the day. I shall be in my office.
0: Is he here?
3: Oh, damn!
1: Yep, still here.
0: But he is right. Don't we have commercials to play? Yes, we do. Try to come back in a better mood. Okay.
1: We'll stop saying the stuff I don't like to hear.
4: He's like, funny.
0: He's like, really grumpy this early of the day.
4: I like it.
2: I'm trying to like think of something that you could say that would put you in an immediate bad mood. Like, I don't know about you, but I know like I could say, and I don't say this stuff anymore because I've taken a different path in my life. But like, Cubs started the day yesterday in first place. Now they're in third. Like that. If you were a Cub fan, that would really get me fired
1: up.
2: Yeah, but that's not, see, and that's not something I would even say.
0: The only thing that seems, what else sets him off?
2: Hairball?
4: If you tell him his steak isn't good.
1: That does set me off.
3: Wow. You don't say that.
1: Should have seen these steaks I made this weekend.
2: Were they good? Were they like the steaks you made us here?
1: They're even better.
2: Mm-hmm.
0: Describe them.
1: They were steaky.
0: Yeah, I think I'm
1: These were those steaks I was talking about that I bought not knowing how thick they actually were, and they were like 2 inches thick. Mm. And I smoked them for about an hour and a half.
0: I thought you said you cooked them too long and you made moccasins out of those
1: steaks. That was the last set. That was me trying to impress the future in-laws.
2: Right. Yeah. More moccasin, anyone? Right.
1: The first time I cooked for them, I was all nervous and I messed up my whole process. Yeah.
0: I made dessert. I call these pudding skins to go with your steak moccasins.
2: But last weekend, the steaks were good.
1: Yeah, they were about 2 inches thick. They were all nice and juicy and buttery.
0: Like Megan makes them.
1: No.
4: Yeah. I made steak last night.
0: Did you?
4: It was delicious.
0: Yeah.
4: Way better than hair.
2: How are you all eating steak?
0: And this early in the week. Steak night came early this week, huh?
2: Steak's like $20 a pound right now.
4: Not if you get it at Aldi.
2: Somebody making too much money.
0: Boy. Did you guys put them in your pants and run out? Is that how you're affording all these steaks?
2: But they left the quarter.
5: Oh, they're called trouser steaks. Did you know that? Ponytail, did you know that?
2: I did know that.
5: You can dry hump those trouser steaks before your guests come over.
2: It's not a dry hump, though.
1: Yeah, the ones I made were much higher in price than I had intended to spend.
2: Mm-hmm.
1: But once they were wrapped up, I felt like, you know, you can't just be like, actually, I don't want these. You know, it doesn't feel like something you can go back on.
0: Dear dorks, can I stop by and give Hairball a hug?
4: Aww.
2: If it's a dry hug.
0: We'll be right back. He's going to punch you right in the Bush Club.
2: That's fine.
0: 905.
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0: Van Halen, run around 9:13 with Dwyer and Michaels. The last round of QC golf carts just went on sale. This is the last batch. There's a limited number. Perfect for Father's Day. And some people say not couples.
1: No, I wouldn't say that. Not for couples, for men only. I guess, or women, if you want to go on your girls' tour of golfing, that's fine too.
0: Do you golf?
2: No.
0: Hairball?
3: Once a year.
0: Not with a disc.
3: No, I I play it once a year. My cousins and my uncles all get together the weekend of our family reunion and play the morning of. And I usually get stuck in the group of people that also only play once a year. So our pace of play is like 2 hours longer than everybody else.
0: So we can expect you to get thrown into a lake pretty soon.
3: Last year I had to skip a few holes until I ran into my cousin Mike, who gave me some more balls to use because I lost an entire box on the front nine.
0: So when the drink cart girl comes around, what do you have? Sleeve of Titleist?
1: Yes.
0: Like a really big one?
3: Yep.
0: To drink, sir. I have never golfed with my wife because the person she dated prior to me, they used to golf together. Mm-hmm. And when I say they golfed together, she carried his golf bag. How does that sound?
2: She carried it in the little cart that she drove around?
0: No, I think like
1: the pole. She finds you charming.
0: Shut up, Dwyer.
1: She's like, at least I don't got to carry his golf bag. That's a step up.
0: I come with other baggage. I mean, all the poo-poo undies and all everything else that she has to deal with. She's like, you know what? I wonder what that guy is doing. I'll carry that golf bag. Get rid of this sand trap. But yeah, I'm like, that's horrible. And I think it was like the pull behind cart, but that was like her job. I'm like, so you were like his caddy? Well, not, you know, it was under the guise of that we were learning how to golf together. I'm like, okay, did you have your own club? She's like, well, no, I didn't make it to that point. It's kind of a sleazy way to lure her into.
2: Yeah, for real.
0: Anyway, you won't have a, that's not what these are intended for.
1: No, no.
0: This is for a great dad's gift. For the dad on your Father's Day list.
1: Or for yourself. If you're a dad or not a dad and you just like golf. We spend a lot of time now, if we go to a golf course, it's almost, we always golf, well, now we separate out. So it's me and someone else and then my wife and someone else, typically if we're couples. And then I always go to the driving range first. I never used to, but I found that really improves, one, your ability to golf more than 11 holes. Because like if you just like raw dog it,
0: yeah.
1: I mean to go with the theme of the show,
0: yes.
1: You like step out of your car and you just head up the first tee. By the 11th, I can't even move anymore. So I got to really loosen up.
0: The last time I went with Dwyer to a golf course, and he was at the driving range, he said he didn't want to continue at the driving range because he was wasting all of his good shots in the fairway. I'm like, but the fairway is over there. He's like, right.

0: the last time I went, my group drove the first hole, and this group of old guys behind us, one of them goes, "Why do we always get stuck behind these guys?"
1: Ouch.
2: I used to go with my
3: dad. Maybe
2: they
3: meant that in a nice way.
1: Really?
3: With your dad?
2: Yeah, but like he enjoyed golfing, but I thought it was so boring. So I was the kid that was doing cartwheels around the grass because there's so much space. But I didn't want to golf because like, meh. I think if golf had something more athletic to it, then I would play. Like you hit the ball and then you have to dead sprint as fast as you can to try to get it before someone else. Mm-hmm. Then it would be entertaining.
1: That's what the people behind me seem to do all the time.
3: That's right. They're heading right on my ass. Everywhere. Yeah. Into the street. There's cars honking and driving on the sidewalk.
4: Megan, that's actually a thing. It's called speed golf. And they do it in both frisbee golf and ball golf, where you just take your one club and you just play as fast as you can. And courses will set up and have like a tournament of just that.
3: Dwyer and I did that. And that was the last time because they said there used to be grass here. What happened? It's all torn up.
1: We look like the golf course after the Gophers have taken it over.
3: It was like a sheep after it got sheared. Where's all the grass? Your listeners are terrible at this. 919, back in a moment.
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8: 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I'm Carmela Wallace. 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

0: It's graduation time. I was at a commencement ceremony over the weekend. I don't think there was a single name announced. You know, they tell you, please hold your applause until the... And they went by the various colleges. College of Business, College of Fine Arts, College of this, College of that. If you didn't go ballistically crazy for a graduate's name, it was like, oh...
1: That poor person.
0: I wonder, her parents must have died. She has nobody. And so people are going, oh... And it was so over the top. And that just makes it take longer, right? Well, there's a college in Glendale, Arizona, who decided to use what to facilitate the commencement, the distribution of the diplomas to the graduates?
2: Somebody famous.
0: Somebody famous. Nope. It is somebody famous.
3: A voice changer, like what you do when you drop your voice and you change it.
1: No, it's a real person. That's
3: yeah.
1: That's a real person.
3: Yeah. So they wanted to make it comical.
1: Mm-hmm.
4: Gregory Paul Dwyer.
1: That name's never been read, by the way, by any

0: it's been ever. Oh, that's a mistake. He'll never graduate from here. He works for me. I'm really proud of that boy. He's a greeter in my hometown of hell.
1: No, see if you can recognize who the person is reading the names.
2: Michael D. Gonzalez.
3: Computer program.
1: But I tell you what, we're going to switch it up so people, because people could tell right away.
2: Michael D. Gonzalez.
1: That sounds like AI. So we're going to use
4: India Hall.
1: Different ones. And for the ones that sound more international, we've got another voice.
5: Azucena de Mesa Jimenez.
1: Uh-huh.
3: Oh, all right. Okay.
1: Now, the problem was when you have a live person doing it, they hand you the name on the card,
3: mm-hmm.
1: Gregory Paul Dwyer.
3: Yes.
1: And then he goes. Well, you gotta, if you're not watching and cueing the AI voice, it's the pace is gonna get off, right? Which is exactly what happened.
3: No.
1: They paused it and then didn't know who was who. So by the time they got to this girl's name,
2: Grace Marie Reimer.
1: Grace Marie Riley,
3: mm-hmm.
1: She had been gone off the stage for 3 minutes. She's like, I went up there and I knew I had all of my relatives there and no one was screaming and yelling. And, you know, they were way up there. And then because she wasn't paying attention to the announcer because, yeah. You know, instead of people going nuts for Grace Marie Riley, they announced
2: Michael D. Gonzalez.
1: So I go up and they're like, what the hell? Don't you guys love me? So that's when the college, and the pictures, when they're taking the pictures, you know, you get that, here's an image of you with the president of the college shaking hands and it's got your name on the bottom of it.
3: Diploma, yeah.
1: Except, you know, here is Mary Lisa Gray, and it says Speedy Gonzalez Guerrero or whatever. So the name didn't match up. And I got the one picture of that girl. She's looking up at the camera, and the name is something completely wrong. She's like, I guess it just would have been better if they had somebody read it. She didn't figure that out until later. But halfway through, they had to cop to it.
6: Here's what's happening. We're using a new AI system as our reader.
1: Why? Why do that? Is it, you're paying thousands and thousands of dollars. You can't find somebody. I mean, you're a professor. I mean, of language arts.
3: Right.
1: You have a doctorate in English studies.
3: Plus, it's your last day.
1: Learn to speak. And say their name. Why are you?
6: Yeah. So that is a lesson learned for us.
1: No, it ain't, because you'll try it again next year with a better program. People were not happy.
7: It didn't feel sincere, and it kind of felt like they didn't care. I would have liked a little bit more thought to go into it rather than pushing something as simple as reading some names off.
1: Oh, sure, Pancho Morales.
3: I don't believe that was Pancho.
1: Sorry about that. That was, in fact, Grace Marie.
3: Wow, that sucks, though.
1: Yep. But they had a handful of different voices, and it was working until it wasn't.
3: Well, and then there's no natural correction. It won't correct itself, just like the self-driving car is going to drive, you know, into a lake.
1: Well, some kids, as they were trying to correct it, because the graphics on the screen also worked with the AI voice. So the voice was computer generated, as was the graphic of the name. So when some of the kids were going up, like, here's the emblem of the college. You know, like a test, stand by, we've lost the video portion of our broadcast. And they did stop that person and send her back. But like, you know, there's the torch with the leaves and everything. Excellence matters when we stand behind our name. E pluribus unum. And they're like,
5: Azucena de Mesa Jimenez.
1: Wait, I'm Steve.
3: Not today.
1: Steve Hill.
3: Wow.
1: All right. Come on, Steve. Move it along.
2: Grace Marie Reimer.
1: No. She's not till later. What are you?

0: doing?
1: Wow.
2: She finally heard her name.
3: Yeah, that's not right. And it definitely made me feel uneasy.
4: Here's what's happening.
0: Yeah, okay. So what do you do to rectify that situation?
1: Yeah, I don't know. You have to stop and just go to finding someone to read the names, depending on how long, you know, I mean, how long it went before people stopped it. I mean, you have the list right there. It's on a laptop. Just read them off.
0: They mispronounced the inflection on my last name, which I didn't care. You know, I got my diploma. It's a big deal.
5: Anybody who has a difficult name to pronounce is used to having it mispronounced their entire life. So it probably comes as no surprise if, you know, on your commencement walk, it's mispronounced, right?
0: William Michael Obedoff.
1: Mm-hmm. At least they're making a chance. At least they're taking a shot at it.
0: Yeah. But Goose makes an interesting point. If people struggle to pronounce your name, they look at your name, you know, the spelling of it, and you know that they're like, I don't know, I'm putting away a Scrabble board here. What, this isn't, this is your name. Do you just expect it to be screwed up? Like you're being announced, you know, and our employee of the month here at the Goodyear plant is, and your name is all botched.
5: And I don't know how these work because I've never done the announcing at a commencement, but you know, I've certainly done plenty of hockey games where I've looked at alphabet soup in front of me and I have to try to pronounce it. Yeah. But you would think that they would at least have not only the name card, but why don't you phonetically type it out there? Yeah. So it's, you know,
1: sometimes that's even worse though. I'd rather just take a shot at it than try to read a phonetic spelling. I'm so terrible at that. Dumu pee pee go.
0: Butovsky?
1: It's like, I don't know.
0: Budinsky. Budotsky.
6: That's how we ended up with Hochi Coleslaw. Right. There's some story that Dwyer read a while back and totally mispronounced the guy's name.
0: Yeah. His name wasn't Hochi Coleslaw.
6: I don't remember what the name actually was. But
1: it doesn't matter. Hochi Coleslaw.
0: Get up here and get your thing. We got a lot of people to get through, Coley.
1: Goose, fun fact. He's actually forced the Storm to trade players whose names he was uncomfortable pronouncing.
0: I just can't. Zhigvadovich?
1: Right. Some
0: by Russian a vowel, cat. Pat.
1: Yeah.
0: You just landed on lose a turn.
1: He's like, otherwise
0: I'm seven. Give it up for number seven.
1: I'll call him Coleslaw. You don't get him out of here.
0: Hochi Coleslaw. When my kids were swimming, and it was our club that would host the swim meet, you know, I would be the announcer. And the one thing I did was I'd go through the roster, and there were certain clubs, and I knew these kids. There were like three or four of them, all from the same family. I'm like, oh, how the hell do you pronounce this name? And I would go, and I would find them. And one mom is like, you know what? I really appreciate you doing that because it would be nice just to hear our kid's name pronounced correctly. Mm-hmm. Grandma and Grandpa are here. And I screwed up James O'Hara's daughter's name one time, and he was fine with it, But she's like, it's Aviana, not Amy. Well, she won. And I don't know if I mispronounced it. I don't even know which one is the right pronunciation. But if that's your job, right, you have somebody from the College of Communications or English or speech pathology, mm-hmm. whatever. And I know nobody really wants to do it, especially if you got some international students and you can't go, oh, right. Hang on for this one.
1: Hochi Coleslaw.
0: I tried, my guy. I tried. Summa cum something. Karma Sutra. Straight A's.
1: Look at all the braided braids around him.
0: Really smart.
1: Those are.
7: Michael D. Gonzalez.
0: Right here on my D, okay? And how come I didn't get the, you know, the one that speaks with the, you know, broken English?
8: Azucena de Mesa Jimenez. Yeah.

0: want her. I want that voice. Gonzalez.
1: If you're going to use AI, you should let each of the graduates pick whoever. I want Donald Trump to say my name. Instead, he just says, shut up, Dwyer. But I don't care. Is I want my celebrity to say my name.
2: Shut up, Dwyer.
1: Yeah, thank you. Thank you very much.
3: Woo. Summa cum laude.
0: Yeah, you pick out your own.
3: Ilium Way, Eichel May, Iglatin Pay.
1: I suppose if you want the pronunciations to be correct, and that's why you're using the AI, you could still manually use it, you know, and just, you know, hit your space bar as you're, you know, on cue, you know, so your name is read correctly. And it's correct on the video screen and also while you're getting the photo taken of you getting your diploma. But somebody is watching to make sure that, you know, that the pace is the same as those walking across the stage.
0: Okay, let's look at this. Dave says, my last name is Schaffer, pronounced Schaffer, but it's always pronounced Schaffer. Mm-hmm. Am I saying that right? S-H-A-F-F. So Schaffer?
1: Nobody says Schaffer. You see that? You say Schaffer.
0: Dave Schaffer. Mm-hmm. Yeah, he's not here, man. Dave's not here. Hey, you guys, I was shocked when both my middle names were mispronounced at my St. Ambrose graduation. Simple, common English names. Must be that famous Iowa education.
1: Well, you don't even, that's the problem is you don't even know. Like, if it's so badly done, you wouldn't, you're like, is that me? Should I go? Is it somebody else?
0: Dear Dorks, I'd be fine with the AI voices, but I must have Goose as the Count read my name in Vampire.
3: Timothy D. DeBerry.
0: Is DeBerry his name, or is that the part of Florida he's from?
3: Timmy!
1: I mean, but that part
3: Timothy.
1: Of... That part of AI would be fun. That's how you make your college graduation fun. But don't just let it... Don't click start and let it run on its own.
0: Hey, you guys, the commencement I was at this weekend, the staff would take turns reading the names. So the different ethnic names, the person reading it, would say it correctly. Like, okay, if you have a Hispanic last name and, you know, they're not rolling the R, are you used to that? Or you go, come on, man, get a little, you know.
1: Put a little salsa on it.
0: Right. Give me a little of that, you know. Take me south of the border.
4: Azucena de Mesa Jimenez.
0: Yeah, Jimenez. Come on, man. I'll hit you over the head with my diploma.
1: But she was already back sitting down anyway.
0: So. Guillermo Gonzalez. It's Guillermo. Come on, man. Easy, Bill. Get up here and get your diploma. Back in just a moment, 9:38 on the Dwyer Michael Show. 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
5: Well, that part we like, but I just don't want to deal with a lawyer. We don't like to sue people. We don't want to be just, we'll just take what we can get.
0: No, that's what they're counting on.
5: Well, it's okay. It's fine. It's only a few $1,000s.
0: No, man, they owe you the money.
1: Iowa Nice does not belong in the courtroom.
0: That's right. And that's one thing you could say about Dennis.
1: He's not nice.
0: Not nice.
1: No, you very mean guy.
0: VLaw.com, 866-979-VLAW. 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

0: whatever station app you listen to us on, you can go right to Seize the Deal. For those of us here in the Quad Cities, this is a great golf deal. We thought we were done with it, and then we dug around in the couch cushions and found some more. So if you've got a golfer on your gift-giving list, or if you're a golfer yourself and you know you're going to, I mean, this is, what, 12 courses or more, half-price round of golf. That covers basically your entire golf season, doesn't it? You can pick that up
1: right now. Well, it should. If you can't get, out of your system by that, you need your tour card. That's all we can help you with. Dear Dorks, I would like my son's commencement address, or the AI name, his name to be read as Beavis from, but him doing Cornholio.
0: You know how funny that would be?
2: I'm Cornholio. I need TP for my bunghole.
1: TP bunghole.
3: That's our boy. Uh-huh, right, that's our boy, right. Liberal arts major.
1: Uh-huh. Dear Dorks, I never do this, but I have a special request today. Even if it's AI, would you play It's a Small World in Greek?

0: Wasn't that, we had a guy earlier from Detroit. His name was Dan. Doug. He wanted to hear It's a Small World in Italian. This guy, his name is also Doug. Wanted to hear it in Greek.
1: Dear Dorks, sometimes people are just stupid. I have an easy last name. My last name is Fortune. You'd be surprised how many times I get Fortune in my life.
0: Really? Fortune?
1: Fortune? You can't look at that and see Fortune? I'm like, you eat Fortune cookies? Do you watch Wheel of Fortune?
0: Sometime. Wheel of Fortune.
1: P.S. My sisters, my sister was Miss Fortune, Miss Fortune, at least until she got married.
0: And then she was what? Mrs.
1: Cookie? I don't know. I don't know.
0: Coleslaw. Coleslaw.
2: I am Cornholio. I need TV for my bunghole.
0: Congratulations, our valedictorian, Thomas Paine Bunghole. Wait a minute.

0: Here's Kiss. 9:51.
1: I'm not the biggest Kiss fan, and you know I hate Gene Simmons, but I love that song. That's my favorite Kiss song. Back to you in the studio.
0: Dear Dorks, Petty, my last name, has always been mispronounced. I hear petite. What the hell about me is petite? Oh, yeah, that's Jason. He writes, he always prefaces his comments with, as a fat guy. Mr. Petite. I also hear Petey. Occasionally, they'll get it right. My dad's last name was, or my dad's name was Lanny. L-A-N-N-Y. Or would that be Lonnie?
1: L-A is Lan. Lanny. La is L-O.
0: Didn't matter because they'd always call him Larry. Larry Petite. Dear Dorks, somebody should slip in some fake names like that one news reporter with the plane crash.
1: Oh, that was terrible. Oh, that was terrible.
2: Some Ting Wong. We too low.
1: Like, this was after a plane crash.
2: Ho Lee Fook.
0: Yes, holy. And
2: Bang Ding Ow.
0: Oh, congratulations. Something Wong.
3: Tonight we want to take a moment and say that we are sorry. Earlier today, during our noon newscast, we misidentified the pilots in the Asiana Airlines crash.
0: The pilots?
1: Let me just get through this, man.
0: We are very sorry. You misidentified the pilots. Well, which one?
2: Sum Ting Wong.
0: He was the captain. We heard it.
3: We made several mistakes when we received this information. First of all, we never read the names out loud, phonetically sounding them out. Then during our phone call to the NTSB, where the person confirmed the spellings of the names, we never asked that person to give us their position within the agency.
0: That's right, I'm Gary Gazinia, NTSB. You got it right, Sum Ting Wong.
3: We heard this person verify the information.
0: That's me, Gary Gazinia.
1: Yes.
0: Would you like to speak with my supervisor?
1: Is that Harry Balls?
0: He's not. He's off today. Peter Fitznugly is here.

0: Mr. Fitznugly? He's too busy right now. Just go ahead and run with it.
1: Without questioning who they were, and then we rushed the names onto our noon newscast.
0: No one was offended. Come on. Isn't that right?
2: We too low? We...
1: Within the last few minutes, the NTSB issued this statement.
0: Holy fook, did you guys screw the pooch on that one?
3: Wait, Screwed the Pooch, is that another name?
0: That is. That's one of the passengers in 10D. Screwed the Pooch. Sorry, it's Steve DePonce.
2: Holy fook.
1: Quote, the National Transportation Safety Board apologizes for inaccurate and offensive names that were mistakenly confirmed as those of the pilots. A summer intern acted outside the scope of his authority when he erroneously confirmed the names of the flight crew on the aircraft.
0: Sincerely, I.P. Freely.
1: We work hard to ensure that only appropriate factual information regarding an investigation is released, and we deeply regret today's incident.
0: Mm-hmm.
3: The intern's name, Summer Teeth.
2: And Bang Ding Ow.
0: Well, how come he's got to read it? He's not the one who screwed it up. She should have to do it.
1: Appropriate actions will be taken to ensure that such a serious error is not repeated.
3: You know they're chuckling afterwards, though. They all are. It's funny.
0: Summer intern. Do you think was it a summer intern at the NTSB or was it a summer intern at the news station?
3: Well, if the NTSB is releasing a statement, then it's a summer intern at the NTSB.
0: Hey, if the news station verified it with this, okay, and you are who? Oliver? Okay, Mr. Klozoff, thank you. Thank you so much.
1: When he erroneously confirmed the names of the flight crew on the aircraft.
0: So that was...
1: That were mistakenly confirmed as those of the pilots.
4: I bet you what happened is somebody misdialed the phone number because he said that they were talking to him on the phone. So instead of 7362, they called 7363 and got Jimmy.
3: Like a sandwich shop?
4: They got the frat house down the street.
3: I feel like if I'm given a commencement address, this is what I say. If you have a summer internship, go make yourself known. Get out there and do something unforgettable.
0: All right. And you're available this Saturday at noon. Is that right? Okay. What is your name again, Doctor?
2: Sum Ting Wong.
0: Okay, Dr. Sum Ting Wong will be giving the commencement address.
1: This information. First of all, we never read the names out loud, phonetically sounding them out. Then during our phone call to the NTSB, where the person confirmed the spellings of the names, we never asked that person to give us their position within the agency.
0: Did he say the spellings?
3: Spelling.
1: Then during our phone call to the NTSB, where the person confirmed the spellings of the names.
0: The spellings.
3: Yeah.
0: That's why I look here.
1: We never asked that person to give us their position within the agency. We heard this person verify the information without questioning who they were, and then we rushed the names onto our noon newscast. Within the last few minutes, the NTSB issued this statement. Quote, the National Transportation Safety Board apologizes for inaccurate and offensive names that were mistakenly confirmed as those of the pilots.
0: Okay, the NTSB. So it was a guy who,
1: a summer intern acted outside the scope of his authority when he erroneously confirmed the names of the flight crew on the aircraft. We work hard to ensure that only appropriate factual information regarding an investigation is released.
0: And that intern will receive an incomplete for this semester.
3: Outside of the scope of his authority. So you're telling me I'm just not here to make up names to people? That dude's doing his own radio show somewhere. You know he is.
0: A summer intern. So this happened July the 12th. The NTSB apologized for its role in the incident. Several KTVU staff were terminated immediately. Asiana Airlines filed a defamation lawsuit

0: but withdrew it a few days later, according to That's Too Much. The TV station has filed numerous requests to remove user uploaded videos of the newscast intended to lessen the impact. Now, if you're an Asian person, do you hear that and laugh just as hard as we do? I mean, that. Remember when we did that thing, how do you defy your stereotype? And we had a guy, he's like, I'm Asian and I suck at math. And we had the Jewish kid called who is like thousands of dollars of debt. And my dad's real, you know, he defies his stereotype. You look at that, you laugh, right?
1: Well, so I'm sure some people do, and I'm sure some people don't. I'm
0: highly offended by this, and I want to know who to speak to down at that station of yours.
2: We too low.
0: All right, I will speak to Ms. Wee. When will she be in? Come on. Back in just a moment.
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7: We have new information now also on the plane crash. KTVU has just learned the names of the four pilots who were on board the flight. They are Captain Sum Ting Wong, Wee Too Low,
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5: The first two are funny, but it's really got some. And then they blurred out the last two.
8: Yeah, the last two were offensive.
5: Ding bang ow.
8: Even to whitey like us, it's offensive. So we'll move along.
5: Here, listen to this woman whose nose is all out of joint.
9: Absolutely absurd, because it's a professional entity, and if this was among our friends and everyone, it would be fine. It would be funny. But then if it's broadcast, it's something different.
5: Not funny at all.
8: Mm-hmm.
5: And the reporter didn't even try to pronounce her name. We're going to call her Susan.
8: Yeah, that's right. We'll have AI do it. We'll have Cornholio do her voice or her name.
5: All right. Thank you for joining us. There are still some golf tickets left. This is the last one. Last round of them. Carol said, can I gift it to somebody? Yes, include the name. The information. We will help you. Greg Dwyer.
8: Mm-hmm.
5: Is that who she wants it gifted to?
8: I hope so.
5: There are still some left. SeizeTheDeal.com. Half price golf cards for dad. Now don't come, Father's Day isn't until... Oh, it's coming early this year, Dwyer. It's June 21st.
10: Can I go?
5: Woo!
8: We can all go, Airball.
5: Have a great day. We'll talk to you guys again tomorrow morning.
11: 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I got to go.
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We're going to have a Summer Splash Block Party weekend right here. So extra fun. Block Party songs that remind you of the summer of 1986 or something when you had more hair. We all had more hair back then. Anyway, it'll be fun.

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0: as Bush. Gavin Rossdale recently talked about his favorite albums of all time. And among the favorite albums, Joshua Tree, U2, hard to argue with that one. Ziggy Stardust, David Bowie, he's on a roll, right? David Bowie, a favorite of Gavin Rossdale. Also Bob Marley and Bob Dylan. And then a bunch of artists that I've never heard of. And so I'll not pass along. Whatever you love, right? Heard of or not. Anyway, Bush, very good. Love Gavin Rossdale. Black Crowes up next.
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We're going to have a really fun weekend. We always do, but especially this weekend out by the pool or something. A Summer Splash Block Party weekend. So have us on and up all weekend. Songs that remind you of back in the day, all your summers as a kid and a teen. And then

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0: I did not realize the severity of the Michael Jackson hair on fire incident with the Pepsi commercial. Have you seen the movie? I mean, it was bad. I think I was, I don't know, preschool or something. Maybe that's why I was not fully aware of what was happening, but it was bad news. The movie I thought was so good, Michael, I loved it. And Jafar Jackson is amazing playing Michael. He's got the vocal tone of a Jackson anyway. Michael's nephew. That movie's number one again, Michael. A new biopic is in the works involving Ozzy Osbourne. Also love him. And Ozzy and Jack's World Detour and all the things that have happened because Ozzy was amazing. Ozzy and Sharon's relationship will be the focus, and that's in the works. Do we have a plot, title, release date? Nope, but it's coming. And I couldn't be more excited. I love all these, you know, music-based movies. They're all good. Black Sabbath up next.
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0: water all summer long. It's Bob's Marine in Bellevue, right off Highway 52 along the mighty Mississippi. 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

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But have the music on at some point, all right? 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

0: 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It's Bob's Marine in Bellevue, right off Highway 52 along the mighty Mississippi. 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
2: I'm KWWL meteorologist Brennan Libby. We're going to have plenty of sunshine this morning before the clouds increase this afternoon. We'll have highs around 63 with a northeast wind at 5 to 10 miles per hour. Looking mostly cloudy tonight, the lows drop into the mid-40s. And then Thursday is a pretty cloudy and cool day, a high of 61 with an east wind at 5 to 15 miles per hour. That's your Storm Alert Weather 7 forecast.
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I'm Jen Austin. I had a couple seconds, and so I asked ChatGPT, what makes Jimmy Page so successful and amazing? His role as a complete musical architect. He was a master of innovative production, compositional arranging, and dynamic emotion. I don't know what it means either, but

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America's 250th on the 4th of July. And I'm hearing rumblings of fireworks displays ahead of that. It's a big, fun summer. Lots to do inside our app.

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And if you love UK music, you're going to want to go see a Beatles exhibit opening up in London next year. Info on the way next. Give me three songs.

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0: the new exhibit is opening up in London soon. No release date yet. We'll wait patiently to find out. But the Beatles fan experience, it's going to be called 3 Savile Row, debuts next year in London. 7 floors of Beatles memorabilia and rotating exhibits and instruments and everything. 7 floors. Many bands could take up 1 or 2 floors. The Beatles need 7. And so that's a destination. Beatles at 3 Savile Row in London next year. Let's go. Caution to the wind. Let's go. John Mellencamp up next and more travel ideas. Just cause.
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40 minutes of nonstop classic rock. And let us soundtrack your weekend. We're going to have some fun. A summer splash block party weekend. All the songs you had as a teenager. Soundtrack in your summer. That's going to kick off Friday afternoon at 4.

40 minutes of nonstop classic rock. It's perplexing to me why we can take a bowling ball and bowling pins on a flight, but we can't take more than 3 ounces of liquid. What else does the TSA allow that's kind of shocking? Coming up at 2:35.

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40 minutes of nonstop classic rock. We can take a whole watermelon on a flight too, but not more than 3 ounces of liquid. I guess that does not count. What else? That's kind of shocking. What else can we take on a flight coming up at 2:35?

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0: Last weekend, I took my daughter to a basketball tournament in Omaha, and we had to fly back on Sunday night. Major thunderstorms in Omaha on Sunday. And we're sitting on the plane. All of a sudden, the flight attendant's like, okay, everybody hurry up. Let's board. Let's shut the door. Get to your seat. Get out of the aisle. Sit down. Let's go. Something to that effect. I heard the panic in her voice, and therefore, I was a little worried. But, you know, about 8 minutes before major thunderstorms hit Omaha, we took off and got out of there. So everything was okay. And there were bad things that happened in Omaha, and we're thinking about them because we love them. Anyway, I hope you have a very relaxing flight when you finally go somewhere this summer. You can take a whole watermelon. You can take live fish. You can take whole pies and cakes. Odd things that the TSA will allow, but not 3 ounces of liquid or more than three. What else can you take that's kind of shocking? Bowling balls and bowling pins if you have the need. So that is okay. Happy travels and travel safely. CCR up next.
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1: I'm KWWL meteorologist Brennan Libby. We're going to have plenty of sunshine this morning before the clouds increase this afternoon. We'll have highs around 63 with a northeast wind at 5 to 10 miles per hour. Looking mostly cloudy tonight, the lows drop into the mid-40s. And then Thursday is a pretty cloudy and cool day, a high of 61 with an east wind at 5 to 15 miles per hour. That's your Storm Alert Weather 7 forecast.
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Eagle 102.3, Tom Drake keeping you guys rocking. 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

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Also, White Pine Hollow, probably Iowa's wildest hidden hiking gem. And then seven things Iowans do during storms that we definitely shouldn't. I've got the whole list put up, including videos, photos, and a whole lot more. So go check it out. We'll get you more details through the hour. But for now, back into the tunes with Red Hot Chili Peppers.

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Eagle 102.3, a little Tom Petty. Tom Drake keeping you guys rocking. I want to send out a big congratulations to my winners. 5 pair of tickets out the door to see Power Man 5000 with 12 Stones and Make My Blood Dance this Saturday in the Q Showroom. Congrats to Holly's Books, Troy Steger, Renee Anderson, Anthony Reagan, and Jason Reeves. Those are my 5 winners, each grabbing a pair of tickets. So congratulations, guys, and we will see you out there at an awesome show Saturday, May 23rd, to see Power Man 5000 at Q Casino and Resort. Remember, that one is 21 and older. Tickets still available. Links in that article, originally where the sign-up was. Tune still on the way, 3 doors down, some Bad Company, GNR, and right now, the Beatles, all before we chat about things you shouldn't do during a storm.

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0: Tango 102.3, it's Three Doors Down and Kryptonite. Tom Drake keeping you guys rocking. Our kryptonite in Iowa might be standing out on our front porch when it comes to storms. I know it's something that we probably shouldn't do. In fact, I've put a whole list together of seven things Iowans do during storms that we definitely shouldn't, and I am guilty of a few of these, and some I didn't even realize that it was an issue, like using electronics or items that are plugged in during a storm. It is highly rare, but yes, you can be electrocuted. In fact, most of the people struck by lightning are done so through their electronics in their own homes. Just something to think about. All the details and the full list of the seven on our website or mobile app. I'll tell you a little bit later in the 5 o'clock hour about one that happened to me when I was a kid growing up on the farm just outside of Anamosa, Iowa. We'll get you those details as we roll through the afternoon. Also, your Saints Hour coming up in 4 o'clock with Josh Starr. Also, tunes from Ozzy and BTO before that.
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1: Summer. 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

0: 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Fillmore Fairways, just a short drive from Dubuque on Highway 151 and 4 miles east of Cascade.
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3: I'm KWWL meteorologist Brennan Libby. We're going to have plenty of sunshine this morning before the clouds increase this afternoon. We'll have highs around 63 with a northeast wind at 5 to 10 miles per hour. Looking mostly cloudy tonight, the lows drop into the mid-40s. And then Thursday is a pretty cloudy and cool day, a high of 61 with an east wind at 5 to 15 miles per hour. That's your Storm Alert Weather 7 forecast.
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Eagle 102.3, love me some Rush as we roll through your afternoon. Tom Drake keeping you guys company. Joining me in just a bit will be Josh Starr. We're going to talk all things hockey action, whether it's NHL, USHL, and some of our current players who are heading to the next level when it comes to college. We'll get all that this hour with Josh Starr. First, AC/DC.

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1: We want to give you stuff, but the lawyers say there have to be rules. 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

0: Eagle 102.3, Tom Drake bringing the best in classic rock, and of course your Saints Hour. It's of course the off season, but we're happy to have Josh Starr in chatting with us as we talk all things hockey in general. First things first, let's talk a little bit about the NHL, the current playoff picture, and what you've seen so far, Josh.
1: Yeah, well, it's an exciting week. Conference finals getting underway tonight, I think, and you know, it was a great second round with the game 7 on Monday night. Buffalo and

0: Montreal, and it was an exciting game. It ended up going to overtime. And it's funny how that always works out, right? The Saints didn't get an overtime game this year in the playoffs, but it's funny how when there are overtime games in any level of hockey, it ends up being the play or the shot that you're not really thinking is anything, and that ends up being the goal that counts for the win. So they look just like a normal play coming up ice, and Montreal wins, and Buffalo with a great run comes to an end, and we'll see the conference final. Carolina hasn't lost a playoff game yet, and Montreal has played game 7 in both of its series. Yeah. So the Hurricanes have been off for I think 11 days between games, and over in the West, the Avalanche and the Knights are playing, and Colorado just kind of dismantled the Wild in 5 games, and I thought the Wild might be good enough to win the Stanley Cup this year. I kind of expected them to go further, but you play the best team from the regular season, Colorado. You know, they've only had to play 9 playoff games. Carolina played 8 through 2 rounds, and they've been really good. So it'll be interesting to see if anyone can stop Colorado. I think they're the team to beat at this point, and we'll see what Vegas can do on the Western side, and then we'll get ready for the Stanley Cup.
1: It's really interesting to see kind of the resurgence of sports teams in Vegas, which I didn't know if it was ever going to happen due to the gambling laws, but those are kind of gone now.
0: Yeah, it's really great. The Knights, their first season, made it to the Stanley Cup final. They've been really good for basically every season. Mm-hmm. I think they made the playoffs in 5 or 6 out of their 9 seasons or something like that. And, for most of those times they've made it, they've been a real contender. They're not usually the team that sneaks in and just gets out in the first round. They've been really good. So that's exciting. The Raiders probably have some work to do still. They got the first pick, though, so maybe the new quarterback will help. And then in a year or two, they have the A's coming to town for baseball. So really cool. And they have the WNBA there, I think, right?
1: Yep,
0: so,
1: they do.
0: It's a great destination. I always wondered when teams move there if their like home field advantage would really be a thing, or if it would just be like all tourists at the game.
1: Right.
0: But the atmosphere in Vegas for the Golden Knights game seems amazing. I haven't been. I would really love to go. It looks like a really unique and fun atmosphere to watch a hockey game in. So they've done a great job with that, and I think they are becoming a big sports town.
1: Before we hop back into the tunes, give us your rundown, Josh. Looking at crystal ball, what are we expecting for the next couple of games here as we look at the series?
0: Yeah, I think Carolina and Colorado each have the advantage in those series in the conference final. For Montreal, they've been really good. They took down 2 teams on the road in game 7. So you can't count them out at all. But if Carolina plays the way they did in the first 2 rounds, Freddie Anderson, their goalie, was outstanding. I think he was like .960 save percentage or something like that in the first 2 rounds. It's going to be hard to beat them. And they can win multiple ways. They can score a lot of goals, but they're also really hard to play against, and they usually control the pace of the game. So that'll be a fun series to watch with you kind of get the hot team coming in against the better team, if you will. So we'll see how that plays out. And then on the West, they've both had a little bit of a break here, but I think Colorado's the best team. So we'll see if that matters. Vegas is a team that has a lot of experienced players and experienced playoff players, but their goaltending might be a question mark. And Colorado has had 2 goalies that they've really leaned on throughout this playoff run so far, which has really been interesting. Usually you have that one guy who you give the net to, and that's it. But they've been rocking the tandem with Blackwood and Wedgwood, and they have all season long, and it's been good. So we'll see how that plays out. But they look like a team that I'd be surprised if they got stopped at this point, Colorado.
1: Tune in for the NHL action tonight. Avalanche takes on the Golden Knights to start that Western Conference Finals, and then tomorrow.

night. It's the Canadiens versus the Hurricanes. That one, of course, 7 p.m. on the 21st. We'll come back with Josh and Jisabek. We'll talk USHL playoffs and our championship matchup.

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0: Eagle 102.3, Tom Brady keeping you rocking. We're talking all things hockey and, of course, the wrap-up of the USHL 25-26 season. Josh, obviously, we didn't want these guys to make it there. They're there for the third year in a row, as we mentioned. And unfortunately, though, they are sitting at a 2-2 in the series when we talk Muskegon Sioux Falls.
1: Well, first of all, second year in a row.
0: Okay.
1: We beat them three years ago. But yeah, it's Muskegon is back in the Clark Cup final, and you know, I know there's not a lot of people happy about that in this town, and you know, it's funny how that works out, right?
0: Yep.
1: You know, you play them for a third straight year in the playoffs, and they found a way to edge us out in game five, and then they go and they play another game five against Madison in the conference final. They had home ice in that round, and they were able to take care of it on home ice again. And then now they went out to Sioux Falls, who took Fargo out in five games, a really late game winner in that game five against Fargo. And then Sioux Falls just kind of took it to them. A couple close games, but the Stampede have edged them out in the first two. So they're going back to Muskegon this weekend. It's a 2-0 Sioux Falls lead, best of five in the Clark Cup final. And, you know, the Stampede have three cracks at getting one more win to clinch the championship. And, you know, I don't think a lot of people in Dubuque would be upset if Muskegon had to give the cup away on their home ice.
0: Right.
1: So, you know, that's something to watch for this weekend. That's Friday and Saturday night. Or Friday night for sure, if necessary, Saturday in Muskegon. To continue the Clark Cup final.
0: So what can we expect when you look at both of these teams, when you look at Sioux Falls and Muskegon? I guess we kind of know what to expect from Muskegon. For Sioux Falls, who we really didn't see all that much this year.
1: Yeah, we only saw them one weekend in January.
0: Mm-hmm.
1: I think what we saw that weekend is actually pretty indicative of what we've seen in the playoffs. They play fast. They can score. But they also have a really good goaltender, and you saw that when we played them that second night. We just couldn't get any offense going against him. I think he had upwards of 40 saves in a shutout in game two. He was a real difference maker, and you know, we saw that in Muskegon too with their goaltender Axelson. He's been good in the playoffs, but you know, if the Jacks aren't scoring any goals, it's hard to win games. So if Leonard's Feldberg from Sioux Falls can keep that up, then I think the Stampede have a pretty good chance. And you know, we'll see. They've had a lot of different goal scorers in this series. And you know, they made some moves at the deadline. Tobias Oman scored in the last game. He was over from Chicago. I think Renkowski, who was their leading goal scorer all season, one of the top goal scorers in the league, I think he had a hat trick in game one, with the, or maybe two goals with.

0: maybe an empty netter at the end. But you know, they've had a lot of different pieces contribute. So you know, it'll be fun to watch the last game or more here in that series. But Sioux Falls has the big advantage, right? We saw, you know, a couple years ago the Saints went down 2-0 on the road, came home, and you know, even though they gave it a good fight, it's just a really hard hole to dig out of when you're down 2-0 in a best of five series. So you know, if anyone can do it, it's probably the team that that's the defending champion, right? They won last year. They know how to win, and they've been behind in series before too. They had to win game four in Madison to force game five last round, and same thing against the Saints. They were down 2-1 in that series, and they won the last two games. So, you know, they've been here before, and you know, the Stampede have to keep doing what they've been doing and taking advantage and getting good goaltending to try and finish off the championship. But should be fun to watch.
1: Speaking of the good goaltending, just some interesting fact. Through the month of May so far, Sioux Falls has only ever given up 2 goals at most.
0: Yeah.
1: In the entire month of May.
0: Yeah, I mean, that's that's about, you know, that's giving yourselves a good chance to win every night, right? Mm-hmm. And when you're not giving up goals, you don't need to score as many, and it's hard to score in the playoffs. So sometimes you need to make sure that if you can only score 2 or 3, that they count. And when you're not giving up any, it definitely helps those goals count.
1: We'll come back with Josh in just a little bit. Good news when it comes to the USHL and Dubuque Fighting Saints front, as we're going to see another guy commit to college, and we'll talk more about him in just a bit.
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0: Eagle 102.31, final time as we roll through this Saints Hour with Josh Starr. Josh, as always, we love watching these guys grow up, become amazing hockey players, and more importantly, amazing humans. Part of that process is, of course, the education. Another guy is committed to collegiate.
1: Yeah, Brant Doobie getting his college commitment for Colgate University. He'll go in next season, and really, really great, great news for Brant. He's just a great kid. He shows up to the rink every day, works really hard. And he kind of carved out a really nice role for himself on the team this year and earned this. He came into the season

0: He had junior experience, played in the North American Hockey League for a couple seasons, but he wasn't really slated to factor in every night. He was going to be one of the extra, you know, extra defensemen, play the seventh D role, sometimes be out of the lineup. And the way he played, he forced himself into the lineup every night. And, you know, there was a few times throughout the year he missed a couple games with some nagging injuries. And you could notice kind of the difference in the team without him out there. So it was really awesome to watch him grow and develop into that role this year. And he's earned a college commitment to Colgate. So one of the assistant coaches there was a former Fighting Saints assistant coach, Zach Battle-Menti, and you know, a couple former Fighting Saints, Luke Malbuff and Josh Niedermeyer are there too. So you know, it'll be exciting for him to go join them and get his college career underway. And you know, I think Colgate's up there in like New York area ish, that region. And he's from upstate New York, Buffalo area. So I'm not too far from home, and it'll be nice for him to go back that way and play some hockey at a really good school.
1: We talk a lot about how the Saints have a commitment to these guys to grow them as individuals. You guys have a really good track record, not only for having people in the U.S., the NHL draft, but also those that are committed to college and going on to that next step or that next level.
0: Yeah, it's been amazing. You know, the education is a big piece of what the Saints are doing. You know, a couple more guys were on the all-academic team this season. It's something that matters to this organization, and some teams will say it matters, but they don't act like it matters. And for the Saints, it's really making sure that you know, every player gets developed in every possible way on their way through Dubuque and then on to the next level. So, you know, Brant Doobie getting to go to Colgate, which is an amazing school. You know, it's awesome. And you know, there's so many other guys who have paved the way to go to really good schools to get their dream commitments. You know, you think about Teddy Merrill this year, who grew up in Scottsdale, Arizona, wanted to go to Arizona State. His dad was a baseball player there. And, you know, it wasn't in the works right away for him. He had to commit to a different school. But, you know, as he really developed on and off of the ice, he earned that call from Arizona State and got to go. And he'll be starting there this fall and at his dream school. So it's really cool to see those kinds of stories come up and to see these guys go and follow their dreams and be able to get to these high levels and play at big schools. So it's really fun to watch, and I love following along with all of their careers after they leave here.
1: Speaking of which, what can we expect as we look towards the next season for the Saints? So what's on the radar for you right now, Josh?
0: Yeah, definitely. You know, right now season tickets are on sale. You can get in. There's been really, really good buzz about this team right now and about everyone who wants to get in for next season. The renewal deadline, if you are a season ticket holder and haven't renewed yet, is June 1st. So, okay. Make sure you get on that and get renewed, or else you won't be able to necessarily be guaranteed to get your seat back, from this year. The jersey auction from this year is live now. The white ones are on sale now. I think that's ending this weekend. And then, next week or in the next few weeks, we'll have the red jerseys up for auction online. So just follow our website and our social media for that information. Main camp coming up June 9th to the 12th. It's open to the public. The All-Star Games will be, I think, the night of the 11th and then the morning of the 12th. So always a fun time to see those draft picks for the first time, see the guys from last year come back and get a couple skates in for this team. And, you know, hopefully it's the start of another great season for the Fighting Saints.
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2: I'm KWWL meteorologist Brennan Libby. We're going to have plenty of sunshine this morning before the clouds increase this afternoon. We'll have highs around 63 with a northeast wind at 5 to 10 miles per hour. Looking mostly cloudy tonight, the lows drop into the mid-40s. And then Thursday is a pretty cloudy and cool day, a high of 61 with an east wind at 5 to 15 miles per hour. That's your Storm Alert Weather 7 forecast.
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0: 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A lot of music, not a lot of talk. 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

Eagle 102.3, John Mellencamp, as we continue through your drive at 5, thanks to Deer Brothers Nissan BMW of Dubuque. We're talking that article on our website, the 7 things you definitely shouldn't do during a storm, but most of us still do. One of those is taking a shower. Now, most of us assume that once we're indoors, we're completely safe. However, experts actually recommend avoiding showers, baths, even washing dishes during storms. And here's why. Lightning can travel through plumbing systems and water lines if a home is struck. Even homes with

plastic pipes are not completely risk-free because the water itself can conduct electricity. Is it super common? No. Is it worth getting zapped to shampoo your hair? Also a big no. Now, this one surprises a lot of people, but I know it to be true from experience. 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It's a core memory I'll never forget because of how terrified I was. To this day, I still make sure to tell everyone in my house to skip the shower if it's storming out, and now I'm going to skip dishes too. Sorry.

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0: Eagle 102.3, you love the 90s, Nirvana, Heart-Shaped Box. Tom Drake rocking with you through your hump day afternoon. Part of your drive at 5, thanks to Deere Brothers Nissan BMW of Dubuque. And for those of you looking for a great deal on some golf, the Town Square Classic Golf Cart is back. 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

Eagle 1023, a little Simple Minds as we roll through your hump day afternoon. Thanks to our friends at Dear Brothers Nissan BMW of Dubuque, your Drive at 5 sponsor. And of course, I was talking great beer and giant pretzels, and that means it has to be Dyersville's Textile Brewing Company. I actually stopped by there for officially one of the first times. I've had their beer in the past. I've always liked it, but this was my first time in-house, and I had to try out their massive pretzel, and it was a standout item for me. We had the bacon pretzel, which comes loaded with baked butter, brown sugar, bourbon seasoning, Swiss cheese, bacon, and pure local maple syrup. They serve it with the Snuggie beer cheese on the side. This thing is bigger than a baseball glove. And I know everyone says the claim to fame in Dyersville is the Field of Dreams, of course. This just might be Dyersville's real MVP. Swing on over. You are not going to regret it, whether you walk out with some beers to go, some awesome merchandise like the If You Brew It, They Will Come shirts. Very cool stuff. Or just grab one of those massive pretzels. They are phenomenal. Back to the tunes now with the Eagles. Remember all those details on our website, mobile app, and Facebook page.

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3: I'm KWWL meteorologist Brennan Libby. We're going to have plenty of sunshine this morning before the clouds increase this afternoon. We'll have highs around 63 with a northeast wind at 5 to 10 miles per hour. Looking mostly cloudy tonight, the lows drop into the mid-40s. And then Thursday is a pretty cloudy and cool day, a high of 61 with an east wind at 5 to 15 miles per hour. That's your Storm Alert Weather 7 forecast.
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Eagle 102, three time Drake, keeping you rocking as we roll through my final hour. I love to get out and explore, and this time around, I went to probably one of the wildest places that I've ever been to. Very, very sparsely maintained. Definitely, you're all in on nature. A couple of creek crossings. This place is a true escape in Iowa. We'll talk White Pine Hollow in about three tracks. For now, back to the tunes with Dire Straits.

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Eagle 102.3, a little GNR. As always, I love to get out and explore. In fact, I've hit a lot of our state parks, even smaller ones throughout the state of Iowa and the tri-state area. And one that I had to go back to because I didn't give it a fair shake the first time was White Pine Hollow. Now, on my first visit there, it became quite the story because we entered to White Pine Lane and quickly realized all too late that the trails became quite difficult to follow. We explored deeper into the hollow, and then a major thunderstorm rolled in overhead, which made us sprint back to our vehicle, basically. Now, this time, my wife and I went. We did a little more research and found another access point off of Lake Road. And the second trip allowed us to check out a completely different section of this beautiful, hidden, extremely wild gem. There's, of course, a couple of creek crossings, and it was a little bit higher than normal because of all the rain, which made it fun to get across. In fact, there's a whole video of our adventure there, me and my wife. Otherwise, you just want to get out there for truly untouched Iowa exploration. This place is amazing. A lot of the photos remind me of something straight out of the Jurassic Park movies. One picture in particular has ferns and purple flowers everywhere. I mean, it's green, and I mean super green. Bumblebees look absolutely enormous, and there was even a light haze over the cool water when we went through. It just was an amazing, very secluded, almost private, secret adventure. And it's one I would encourage you to go check out if you're not afraid of roughing it just a bit. The details, photos, and more up on our website, our mobile app, and our Facebook page now. Speaking of which, back to the tunes with Creed.

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0: Eagle 102.3, Tom Petty and the Heartbreakers, Tom Drake rocking through my final hour. Can you believe the stuff that people throw away when they're trying to get out of college? Well, Dwyer and Michaels covered it this morning. A dumpster diving duo has turned college move-out trash into absolute treasures. 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A lot of the stuff they do donate back to different shelters and things that need them if they can't use them or get rid of them. 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Thanks to our friends at Dwyer and Michaels, our morning show. Tune's still on the way before I roll out. I've got The Who and Styx before 7.
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Eagle 102.3, I'm Tom Drake, and I am out of here for the day. Thanks for listening. Fun rocking with you, as it always is. And hey, my friends, we will do it again tomorrow. I'll see you for your Thursday back in at 3 p.m. Of course, catch Dwyer and Michaels with the morning show, and we are rapidly approaching that extended week, and I'm looking forward to the summer splash for Memorial Day. Hopefully you guys are too. Obviously, it is about getting together and having fun with family. It's also about remembering those that gave their lives to protect our freedoms. That is what Memorial Day is really all about. I'm rolling out. I'll leave you with some sticks as I do so.

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1: I'm KWWL meteorologist Brennan Libby. We're going to have plenty of sunshine this morning before the clouds increase this afternoon. We'll have highs around 63 with a northeast wind at 5 to 10 miles per hour. Looking mostly cloudy tonight, the lows drop into the mid-40s. And then Thursday is a pretty cloudy and cool day, a high of 61 with an east wind at 5 to 15 miles per hour. That's your Storm Alert Weather 7 forecast.
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